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1: 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Buongiorno Mauro.
2: Buongiorno Vincenzo, how are you?
1: I'm good. Buongiorno a te Rita.
3: Buongiorno Vincenzo.
1: Andiamo subito alla tua storia, Mauro, perché cioè, il tempo scappa sempre. Però Mauro is going to speak in English. Mauro is a retired self-employed businessman. He's now a volunteer program presenter at Radio Italiana. And most importantly, he is devoted to grandparent duties, which he will talk to you about.
2: Very demanding.
1: Mauro, if you wish to say anything in Italian during this interview, I'm sure we'll welcome. If you want to say it in Molfettese, even better, because I love dialects.
2: Well, we'll see what we can do, but definitely my Italian is very limited. Unfortunately, I've never had the opportunity to speak Italian or learn it, and that's one of my big regrets.
3: Never too late.
2: No. That's one of my little ambitions to try and achieve one day.
1: You could take it up with your grandchildren and you all go to school and learn Italian together.
2: Well, my son and daughter speak Italian. So my son did a university diploma of languages, so he speaks Italian and Spanish fluently.
1: Wow.
2: And so I normally get them to translate for me if I need
1: You've got a teacher there.
2: I can understand a little bit of Italian, but I grew up predominantly learning Molfettese. As a matter of fact, when I was 5 years old, I went to school, I couldn't speak a word of English. And that was very hard on you when you're looking at the teacher and, well, what are they talking about?
1: Yes.
2: As you can appreciate, my grandparents, my grandfathers in particular, came out here 100 years ago in the 1920s.
1: Wow.
2: And obviously times in Italy was very tough. And, Molfettese people had come out here even in the late 1800s. And the word had spread how the fishing was very good here. Molfetta is a fishing port, as you can appreciate.
1: Yes.
2: And both my grandfathers and a lot of people that came here to Australia, and particularly Port Pirie, Fremantle, and Port Adelaide, was mainly established with Molfettese fishermen. And my two grandfathers came out in the 1920s, and, of course, they with many, many others in Port Pirie. And over the years, they went back to Molfetta to take the money and visit their wives and and get married and, of course, have a baby. And then
3: have
2: they
3: more
2: came
3: children.
2: Back. Then they came back and made more money, and then they went back again. And the other reason is...
1: Did they bring their wives with them when they married?
2: Eventually, the wives came out a bit after that. And as a matter of fact, my mother is one of six children. She's the second one in line. Her brother, Domenico, was born in Molfetta. He was 2 years old when he came here. But my mother was born here in 1936, and we just celebrated her 90th birthday last week. Last month in
1: April.
2: What's
1: her name?
2: Well, her name is Pasqualina.
1: Tanti auguri, Pasqualina.
2: And so my mother was born here in 1936, so she speaks English perfectly, of course.
1: And so do you, naturally.
2: As best as we can. And I was never good at an English subject at school. So that contributes a little bit to my lack of speaking Italian, because all we did was speak English or Molfettese. And, we grew up in Port Pirie when I was five when I came to Adelaide, but visited Port Pirie on a frequent basis. My parents had a business here. And every school holidays, they'd say, pack the bags off and on to Lanon's house. Not known as Lanon, as we say in Molfettese.
3: Lanon.
2: And I'd spend 3 months of a year in Port Pirie and grew up there with a lot of friends. And pretty much that's it. And my father arrived here around 1948 on a ship called Al Sudan. And, of course, that landed in Fremantle first, then went to Melbourne. Then they had to catch a train from Melbourne to Adelaide and off to Port Pirie to meet up with with his father. And, of course, my dad met my mum somewhere along that way. They got married in 1954.
1: In Adelaide or Port Pirie?
2: In Port Pirie. No, this is all in Port Pirie this time. And I was born there.
1: And so your mother was descendant of Molfettese?
2: Both Molfettese. I mean, as you back in those days, it was all like...
3: Yeah, 100% Molfettese.
2: Everyone was married through connections. And that's it. Yeah, we know a good family and you got to meet them.
1: That were the good dates.
2: then as we said, we use a word called la parole, which means you give the word, you know.
1: La parola.
2: La parola.
1: La parola.
2: We say la parole. So that's when the families meet. And I'll tell you what, my experience of that was shocking to me. I didn't expect what came from when I met my wife. And, when I met my wife, it was quite you know, casual. We got together, and all of a sudden I said, yeah, we got to meet the grandparents and all that to make it official. This is after about 3 or 4 months of dating. And we went to my mother-in-law's house, and next minute there's all my grandparents there, her grandparents, the eldest uncles and aunties, all around the lounge room. I'm like, what's going on here? And they're all exchanging gifts, and I'm thinking, oh, it's all over for me now. I'm hook, line, and sinker. I'm done. There's no going back now. Oh, goodness me.
1: We just want to go back a little bit to your father and your mother after they married. And then in 1944, I think it was, that Australia decided to set up internment camps.
2: Yes.
1: And there was Love Day internment. Were you born then?
2: No. That was way before my time. My mother was only about 8 years old. And so we're talking probably the late 30s, I think it was, because the war started in 39. Anyhow, so around that time, I've actually got a book called No Need to Be Afraid by Desmond O'Connor. He's a lecturer at Flinders Uni. He wrote a book, and it's actually got all the names of the Italians that were interned in that era, when they arrived in Australia, when they got naturalised. I've got the book, and it's signed by him. But my mother tells me a story that she was 8 years old. My grandfather was sick in bed and was sore back, and two detectives came in, just dragged him out of bed and took him away.
1: Yes.
2: And so you can appreciate my grandmother had, at that time, probably 4 children or something, and left to fend for herself, no money coming in and stuff like that. And they were taken from what my grandfather told me, to from Port Pirie to Wavell Showgrounds. Then from there they were transported by train to Loveday Prison Camp.
1: Yeah, they were treated like prisoners. Yeah.
3: Where was that?
2: That was in the Berry, Riverland, around there.
1: Loveday.
2: Okay. Yeah. And that's a fascinating story, which I think would be a good subject for another day with all the facts. But I've never visited Berry.
1: But apparently now they've set up a whole history of it in the museum in the Riverland.
2: Yes.
1: And so that should be good to visit as well.
2: But I think they spent about 3 or 4 years there, maybe about that time, and some were released earlier. So it wasn't really like a prison camp and such. It was just more like a compound where they kept them confined. And then they became friends with the soldiers, and they actually were allowed to go out and set up vegetable gardens and work for the farmers there.
1: Yes, the Italians were treated very well, except there was one, Fantin, who was more of a journalist or communist, and that's why he was interned, and they were worried about him. Mm. So some of them they did treat more like prisoners than others, and his story was pretty sad. But I'll just say, Campo di Internamento di Loveday, vicino a Barmera, nella regione del Riverland, nell'Australia, nel Sud Australia, fu istituto nel 1941, durante la Seconda Guerra Mondiale, e al suo apice ospitò 5.380 internati di origine tedesca, giapponese e italiana. 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Yeah. Sorry, I just did a bit of that in Italian.
2: I got that. That was good.
1: We will talk about that another day. And
2: I think it's a big subject, and there's a lot of people here in Adelaide that can still have some stories that they can share about that. It'd be very valuable, I think.
1: Okay. We'll take a break now. Thank you so much, Mauro. Okay. Thanks, Lisa.
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2: Well, I chose the song Il Mondo, and there's a lot of versions around, but Patricio does a good job. And the reason I chose this is just brought back memories of all the weddings we attended and all the Italian dances, and everyone used to sing and dance along with it and hug their partners. So it's a beautiful song.
1: Thank you.
3: Il Mondo. You,

0: Allora, qui con Mauro Gagliardi, il nostro ospite d'onore, Radio 531. Mauro,
1: sì.
0: Ritorniamo proprio a te, perché adesso abbiamo parlato dei tuoi genitori e i nonni che hanno venuto qui già dal 1920, vero, i nonni? Is that right?
1: That's right, 1920s, yes.
0: Yeah. Allora, siamo arrivati alla tua storia.
1: My story.
0: Yeah, the most important.
1: Oh, really?
0: E siamo qui in Australia, i tuoi genitori sono qui in Australia. In quale città sei nato tu?
1: Oh, well, I was born in Port Pirie, 1955, so I just turned 70 last December. So it's a big milestone, I believe. That's what everyone keeps telling me.
0: Yes.
1: And sometimes I wake up in the morning, I think, where'd this pain come from and where'd that pain come from? But no, all good. We're feeling pretty good for a 70-year-old. I was born in Port Pirie. My brother was born about 21 months later, Leon. And then we moved to Adelaide when I was 5 years old. My father bought a business here. Deli. We grew up in the delicatessen business for probably a good 10 or 12 years in that environment.
0: Where was that, the deli?
1: Well, they moved. My father was always a bit of an entrepreneur. He worked a lot in Port Pirie. He had two or three jobs, worked in foundries, but then he also used to get fish and go selling them after hours to the country, like Napperby and Nilshaby,
0: wow.
1: Places like that. So Dad was always very hard working, and he just decided he wanted to go into business. So I think he blackmailed my mother. He said, "Oh, you're coming to Adelaide or I'm leaving you," something to that effect. And so he borrowed £2,000 from his parents, came to Adelaide, couldn't speak a word of English, and they ended up buying a deli at Kensington Road on Rose Park.
0: Okay.
1: And there's a little, back in those
0: very
1: days.
0: Very classy area.
1: Well, it is now, certainly. But back then it was probably just an average suburb. But he couldn't speak a word of English, and the delis back in those days were more like supermarkets. They had everything. So he was getting up at 4 in the morning, going to the supermarket, getting fruit and veg, and working till 10 at night, then getting up again. And we pretty much grew up in that environment. He had that for a couple of years, both of them. And Dad used to do all the hard work, and Mum used to do all the front stuff because they couldn't speak English, as I mentioned. They eventually sold that.
0: Excellent, because your mum was born here.
1: Yes,
0: her English was perfect.
1: It was perfect.
0: So good combination.
1: So it worked well, and they both worked very hard. And then they bought another deli a couple of years later down at Hampstead Road at Clearview. Had that for about 10 years. And after that, Dad bought another business, a snack bar for a while. Then he sold that, and we went into catering. So we had a little catering business called Gagliardi & Son Caterers.
0: Right.
1: So we were doing Italian weddings, the big Molfettese shows. A lot of that stuff. So my dad was a bit of an entrepreneur, and
0: of course, wow.
1: he did very well for himself, and he was fortunate enough to retire in his early 50s or mid 50s. So lived a good life. He passed away about 4 or 5 years ago, 94 years of age, and right up to a month or two before he passed away, he was driving the car and is sharp as a tack. So, you know, good, full credit to him.
0: Look at you, what a future you've got.
1: Well, maybe hopefully in the genes we
0: yes.
1: might have a good future.
0: So then you come along.
1: Yeah, we came along, my brother's
0: world. Did you come along when it was deli number one or deli
1: number? No, it was before that, in Port Pirie days. So
0: okay.
1: We moved to Adelaide to do that
0: Sorry.
1: Business. That's all right. And so my brother and I grew up in that environment. And, of course, we got went to schooling, and we both got careers at jobs. I was an electrician. My brother was a plumber. And we had a younger brother come a lot later than that. 14 years after my other brother, so it wasn't a mistake, so I'd been told.
0: Romantic.
1: So my mum always wanted another one. And
0: What is his name?
1: His name is Ralph. So my brother's Leon, the second one, and then Ralph is the younger one. And he became a mechanic, so we all had good trades, you know, the old Italian thing of go get a misdeed, you know.
2: Yeah.
1: Misdeed.
2: What did you say?
1: Well, misdeed. That's how we call it. Get a trade, you know. That's what it was. And so we all did a trade, but none of us were happy in it. So in the end, we didn't become, well, we left our trades, and we all did other stuff. And I got into business myself, and I met my wife.
0: Tell us about this. Was it love at first sight? I always like to ask this
1: question.
0: Well,
1: I sort of spotted it. We actually, back in the old days, the Glanville Molfetta Soccer Club was around in the 1970s, and they used to play at ICI Oval, and it was a good meeting point for all the Molfettese community, where there would be 200 or 300 people there supporting the team. And, of course, it was a good meeting ground for all the young kids to meet their partners, and I think a lot of marriages came out of that. And I think I saw my wife for the first time there, And I thought, she'd be a nice homely type. She was looking after her her little sister, and I thought, yeah, she looks like a nice motherly type. anyhow, I knew her cousin, and we sort of just met there. He took me to her place and introduced me to her parents, which was a bit scary at first. And then one thing led to another. We started dating, and then, of course, as I mentioned before, la parola, you know, the word, you know, the big, that was all over and done with. And that was where pretty much how
0: Which
1: we met.
0: Which church did you marry?
1: Oh, Mount Carmel on Torrens Road.
0: Yes.
1: Big wedding. We invited over 400 guests.
0: Wow.
1: And about 390 attended. And it was funny because, it wasn't funny, but we had to take invitations to people we didn't even know. And in those days, yes. We had to go door knocking. So knocking on the door, and who are you? Oh, we're so-and-so's son and daughter, yes. And here's the invitation. Well, thank you.
0: In my days, it was like that too.
1: and put things in perspective. I mean, I had my wife, between my wife and I and 400 guests, we had one table of 10 friends. My daughter and got married recently, about 4 years ago. 150 people, and she had about 60 friends there, and I had about 20 family. So that's how things change, and
0: yes.
1: We paid the bill, of course, you know.
0: you're a dad.
1: I'm a dad. And, I got into business after that, where I bought myself a deli with my brother, and my wife's worked there, and ever since then we've been in the hospitality game. I think a bit of my dad's entrepreneurial flair rubbed off on me, and also the hospitality of growing up in an Italian household with my grandmothers, the way they cook and share their food. I just loved the food industry so much. I was in that the whole time. I had chicken shops. I had a snack bar, pizza bar at one time, and also noodle box at Fulham Gardens, the Black Rooster at Semaphore.

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6: Allora siamo di nuovo con voi, il nostro ospite d'onore Mauro Gagliardi. 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
7: Oh, Will, that's
6: sono parte dell'amore della tua vita. Infatti devo dire, I have to say that Mauro said, love of my life, I've had plenty, and he says one of them is food.
7: Well, definitely food, there's no doubt about that. But of course, hand in hand with marriage goes children, and we ended up having two children, my son Lee and my daughter Alana. Very proud of both of those young children. Not young anymore. My son's 43 this year. My daughter's 35 or something. So they've done very well for themselves. My daughter's a teacher. My son works in public service, federal government. And my son Lee married a nice Calabrese girl, and beautiful family. And my daughter's married to a nice lad, Anthony, who it's half more for Tessie, coincidentally. And this funny story about my daughter marrying this young boy, Anthony. Anthony's grandmother and my daughter's grandmother, which is, grandmother, which is my mum, live next door to each other in Port Pirie. Would you believe that? That's an amazing story,
6: that
7: isn't
6: is
7: it?
6: It is amazing.
7: So, yeah, so my daughter's got one young child, Noah. He's 2.5. And my son Lee and Nada have got a boy and a girl. A girl's just turned 10 in May, and my Ava and Leonardo will be turning 8. So beautiful kids. They're all into sport and activities and the lifestyle. They're just so busy. So I'm so proud of all my kids and grandchildren. It's just amazing. And we spend a bit of time babysitting the little one now, 2 days a week, which is full on, but enjoyable and demanding at the same time.
6: You must have some stories to tell your grandchildren.
7: A few stories, but some of them I've got to hold back a bit, I think, you know. I've led a pretty pretty interesting life. I've done a lot of jobs, a lot of work, and so, yes, a lot of friends.
6: Amazing. Now, you've chosen a song which you're going to dedicate to the love of your life.
7: Yes.
6: I'll let you introduce
7: it. Not the food. I'll introduce it. The second love of my life is my wife, Pauline. And it's a song by the Bee Gees, which I love for a long, long time. It's called More Than a Woman.

0: Allora, Mauro Gagliardi, we come to the area of talking about your passions. My God, you've already discussed plenty of them, but is there any that, you know, you can highlight? And what about being involved with, I know you're very involved with the Australian community and the Italian community. Other nationalities, you know, surface in your life? I'm sure they do.
1: Well, we got Spanish connection. My brother-in-law's married a nice Spanish girl, so that's beautiful. We're learning a lot about their culture as well, and that's great. We got a lot of cousins that have married into the Greek community. So, yeah, Yasul to all my Greek cousins and the Tiganas.
0: Fantastic.
1: And we got a group of friends we play Manila with cards. That's a Greek game, which they rip me off every time we play cards.
0: But what's it called, Manila?
1: Manila. Yeah, it's funny. You think it comes from the Philippines, but for some reason it's a Greek card game called Manila. And
0: with Australian cards?
1: Yeah, just normal cards, but it's the way they play. It's like poker, but interesting game. But yes, pretty much we're, even though my grandparents came here 100 years ago, as I mentioned, and I'm born and bred here, my mother is as well, we still got a very strong cultural link to the Mufetesi community. I attend the Mufetesi events when I can. We also got a group on Friday, first Friday of the month at West Lakes, where we called the Sons of Molfetta. That came about where a lot of people my age moved to Adelaide for various reasons, because their kids ended up going to university. We came here for work, more opportunities. And what happened was we started losing track of our friends. And the only time we'd catch up would be at funerals. So a group of two or three of our friends decided this is no good. We need to catch up more often. So about 14 years ago, 12 years ago, they decided, look, let's catch up once a month at the lakes at West Lakes. And that's what we do on the first Friday of the month. There's a big group, and it started from about 8 or 10 of us. And we've had up to 80 people, 85 people there.
0: And, so now you've got men and women.
1: Men and women are attending as well now, because the women used to come there just to pick up the husbands after they had a few drinks. And then the girls said, well, why do we just go there and pick them up, then have to go drop them off again? So they've started a group, and they get about a dozen to 20 girls attending there. And that's great.
0: One thing, growing up in Australia and having met quite a few Mufetesi ladies, I find that they always take great pride in grooming their hair and the way that they dress when they're out and about, you know.
1: Well, I can't speak about that, but certainly they take a lot of pride in their food. We're all very passionate about our food, and I'm sure all the Italian cultures, the Calabresi, the Sicilians, we trace our roots back, and what binds us together is our family and also their grandparents and parents, the food they've handed down to us, and very strong. And also holding on to that language, all the dialects we have, the Mufetesi, the Calabrian dialect, and Sicilian. I got a Sicilian sister-in-law, as I said, a Spanish sister-in-law. My daughter-in-law is Calabrian, so we're spreading
0: and,
1: out.
0: And a Greek member
1: Greek,
0: there
1: Greek
0: too.
1: Members and cousins, yes.
0: Yeah, that is wonderful. And you've chosen another song, and we're going to listen to that one. Would you like to introduce it, Cosa della Vita?
1: Well, yes. I don't speak Italian at all, but my wife listens to a lot of Italian music, and I've discovered Eros Ramazzotti. He's my favourite Italian singer at the moment, and he's got a great song with Tina Turner called Cosa della Vita, which I just listen to that music all the time. It's great.
0: Wow, I've never heard it. Let's listen. Have you heard it, Rita?
2: Yes.

0: grazie di ascolto del programma Ricordi e Sogni degli Emigranti. Oggi il nostro ospite di onore, a great entertainer, Mauro Gagliardi, and many other things that he is in his life. Mauro, i tuoi sogni per il futuro, per la tua famiglia, per i tuoi nipotini e nipotina, sì.
1: Well, as far as the future for my kids and grandkids, I really can't speak on their behalf. That's for them to decide. But
0: what you wish for the world?
1: Yeah,
0: to
1: well,
0: be
1: you
0: like
1: know, we wish that they do the right things and successful in life and long, healthy lives. That's the important thing. But I think growing up, we missed out on a lot of stuff ourselves. And
0: you didn't have the mobile phones in your youth.
1: But I still think that my generation grew up in the best years, the 60s, 70s. We had the outdoor freedom of going out without worrying, you know, our parents worrying where we were and everything else. Mm. Life was simpler for us. You know, they've got all the technology and everything, but I just think we were just so lucky and we saw a lot of changes in our life. Changes are going too fast now with technology.
0: Yeah,
1: it's crazy.
0: I think probably too. Longevity is due to the fact that we had freedom. We played in the backyard or on the street, and so, depending where you lived. You
1: so
0: know.
1: Yeah, I believe the baby boomer generation. We're the luckiest. I think we've lived in the, you know, lucky country, Australia. We're fortunate that our grandparents and parents decided to come here, set up a future for us. So yes, I'm grateful for that. But yes, yeah, so sometimes there's a lot of things I haven't achieved in my life, and I think a lot of parents live their life through their children. You know, seeing them being successful and think, well, look, there are things I haven't done, but they're still proud of. Them achieving that stuff, you know, so that's good. But my future things is mainly about travelling. I like to do a lot of travel. We haven't done a lot of it. Hopefully when we get a bit more freedom with less grandchildren duties, we'll do some travelling. Love cooking. Got that from my grandmother, who's just a very hospitable person. My mother was the same. My grandmother, you know, my uncle used to play football, and he'd bring five or six of his friends over for lunch, and there was nothing on the table. Within a half hour, the table was full of food. And
0: did you serve some of your parents and your cooking in your delis? And, did that
1: no,
0: come into it at all?
1: Not really, no. It was just basically straight deli food there. Yeah. But you know, every time we entertain, we bring out a hospitality of our beautiful Mofetesi food, whether it be the panzerotti, which we call lefrit, our calzoni, which is different to the Napoletani calzone.
0: Are these the sweet ones or
1: no,
0: savory?
1: No, they're the savory ones. It's like a calzone. Mm. But we deep fry them rather than in the oven, and we've got caramelized.
0: The calzone is like with the meat, but meat.
1: The calzone is a bit confusing because the Napoletan calzone
0: sweet
1: is the one that's put in the oven with the bolognese sauce.
2: Yes, it's not sweet.
1: So they're made in pizza bars.
0: That's a modern one. Our calzone, when I was a kid, used to have chocolate in them, and we'd fry them No.
1: See, our calzone is actually like a pie where we do the pastry on the bottom. We fill it with some fish, which can be snook or garfish. We put olives. We put cauliflower in there and some parmesan cheese. And then we put a topping with the pastry. So it's a baked. You've seen it before, haven't you? Mm.
0: Yeah.
1: And then lefrit, which is our panzerotti, we call it lefrit, is basically similar to the calzones they do in pizza bars, which is like a pasty shaped thing.
2: Yes,
1: and it's filled with caramelized onion, or you can put cheese and tomato, you can put ricotta in there, spinach, and we deep fry them or shallow fry them. And they're just beautiful and puffy. And it's traditionally it's made on Good Friday, Christmas Eve, but we have them all year round and amazing. So typically, you know, they're our go to foods for our celebration.
0: Is there a typical Mofetesi restaurant that serves up these meals?
1: Not that I'm aware of. There was one gentleman. I actually did start one up myself, would you believe?
0: Uh-huh.
1: And I did that for about a year. But it just got a little bit of a struggle for my wife and working there because they're hard. And it was actually on Grange Road, and opened it up about 10 years ago. And I was serving things like utrid, which is the brodo, which is like – I forget what they call it in Italian, but it's when you make a dough with parsley and egg and semolina, and then you let it dry and you break it up into small pieces. It's called – I think in Italian it's called mille something, like mille pizza or something. We break it up.
0: I don't know.
1: Well, I'm going to have to send you – it is amazing. And the brodo, that is probably one of our main dishes that people, when you mention brodo, they mention utrid, it's called.
0: Oh, wow. Lucrezia, better look out.
1: T-R-I-D-D-E. And it's one of amazing dishes. So there's probably a handful of dishes that it's go-to for a Molfettese. Mm.
0: We'll have to have a Molfettese day here at the radio.
1: It'll be my pleasure to provide those dishes because, as I said, I love cooking. My wife's an amazing cook as well. And we spend a lot of time in the kitchen now where we've got all the recipes from my grandparents, my parents, Pauline's parents, mother as well, and we are refining them a little bit, but we're keeping all the traditional alive, the Molfettese cakes, the Buchenorts.
0: Pizza
1: dolce. So there's so many.
0: What's Buchenorts?
1: Buchenort, they're almond-based cake. Once again, a pastry in the bottom. It's made with a lot of egg and sugar, and you fill it up, and you put a nice little top on icing on top of that. Look, I'm going to have to give you some photos and bring some stuff. Trouble is, there's not enough to go around. Every time I make them, I've got a long list of people who want these products. It's incredible.
0: You'll have to open another shop.
1: Oh, no, don't say that to my wife. She'll kill me. No, no. My mother was a very good cook. She used to make these for people for their weddings. People would order. And it was a little side hobby and a little business for her. And she was in big demand. But unfortunately, she's at an age now where it's too much for her. And as I said, we have taken on the task of learning all these recipes, making them, and our family's enjoying the love of these the foods. It's amazing.
0: What a wonderful pastime. You don't need to play golf or anything like that.
1: No, I've tried. It's not my game. Not my game.
0: What about peace for the world, future.
1: That's out of my control, Vincenzo. I've got no say in that.
0: That must be in your hopes and dreams that one day...
1: Peace is that my grandchildren grow up and I don't have to babysit him anymore because he's a demanding little child. But he's beautiful. He's absolutely amazing. But look, I think I look back at my parents and their lifestyle, and they worked hard and they aged, but their mentality was a little bit different. Their attitudes to life is different to our generation, and my thoughts are that we need to keep active as much as possible, watch our diets, and not that, you know, I can speak much about that for myself, but we're a bit more conscious of that. But I'm still playing basketball, would you believe?
0: Wow.
1: Yes, I'm playing.
0: So you are sporty.
1: Over 60s competition and an over 70s. So I play Monday night. As a matter of fact, tonight I'm going to be playing two games, 5 o'clock at Wavell Showgrounds.
0: That's a very fast game.
1: It's a very fast game. And for an old man like me, I'm not too bad, I must say.
0: Fantastic.
1: I can still get around. But then the next 2 days I'm suffering with aches and pains and the anti-inflammatories come into play. So
0: it's worth it. Well, that's so good to hear.
1: Yes.
0: We're running out of our time for today, but I guess I'll ask you to dar un saluto, greet the listeners, and
1: I appreciate
0: talk about your program if you like. What night that they should listen to that?
1: Well, we have the Little Molfettese program, as we mentioned before. Our show is pre-recorded because sometimes we say a few words that probably, you know, we have to bleep out, so it's pre-recorded so they can edit. But it's on 5 o'clock on Saturday afternoons on Radio Italiana 531, so please join in. I know we do speak predominantly English, but every now and then we have the Molfettese guests, and most of our listeners won't be able to understand it, but it's always fun listening. We always have a lot of fun.
0: I find it most entertaining, and I'm usually in the kitchen preparing dinner or something, and I have so much fun. I just laugh and laugh. You do a great program, and I hope that everybody listens. So Saturday nights, 5 o'clock. And you've got Mauro and
1: Victoria.
0: Victoria.
1: Yes, lovely lady. She's joined me about a year ago. I was doing it with Giuseppe and Essie initially. We've been doing it for 3 years now. Giuseppe and I did it for 2 years. And Victoria and I have been doing it just over a year now. So it's passionate. We're passionate about our culture and language and food, so that's where we keep going.
0: And I guess you've kind of covered your philosophy on life, but in 3 or 4 words.
1: Well, I always believe follow your dreams. You know, if there's something you really want to do, go and chase it. Don't let anybody hold you back. And I've just have a positive outlook in life, no matter what. You know, things get you down. We've all struggled in life. We've all have issues. And we get the cards dealt to us sometimes that aren't very nice. But we deal with them the best way we can and always try and look on the positive side of life. That's my philosophy.
0: Amazing. So, gentili ascoltatori, questo è il programma di oggi con Mauro Gagliardi, Rita Di Chiera and Vincenzo Ferraro. I'm sure that you really enjoyed every minute of it, and we're going to have more of Mauro probably in a few weeks, and we're also going to talk about Love Day. So if you have stories about Love Day of any of your grandparents or parents, please at that day we'll ask you to call in and join us with your stories. For now, thank you for listening. And
2: the final song?
0: Our final song, but just in closing, domani è la festa della Repubblica Italia, è arrivato al bellissimo anniversario di 80 anni. Buona festa della Repubblica a tutti. Ciao.
1: Ciao.
2: Mauro, the final song.
1: Well, this sort of sums up my bit of life. I like Justin Timberlake, this Can't Stop the Feeling. So it's been a pleasure being on board, and thank you very much for having me. See
0: you
1: soon.
0: Thank you. You've been a delightful person to have.
1: Thank you. Thank you.
2: Ciao.
0: Bye.

0: Buongiorno, good afternoon to everybody. 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
1: Buongiorno John e buongiorno a tutti voi dall'altra parte.
0: Buongiorno Tilda. 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
1: no,
0: but
1: it's a camo color.
0: Camo and golden are quasi uguali, nearly the same. So, but that suits you very nice.
1: Thank you.
0: Very, very pretty.
1: Come sei dolce
0: okay.
1: Stamattina.
0: Sta molto contenta perché, mamma mia, vogliamo salutare anche Anna Morelli,
1: sì.
0: A una donna che non si stanca mai.
1: Che generosa.
0: E poi guarda bella. Che generosa. Si
1: sì.
0: È partito da Prospect, she come all the way from Prospect to bring you something very precious to her husband.
1: Yeah.
0: The balls that you're going to win
1: sì,
0: in Victoria. Are you going to bring them to Victoria?
1: Yeah, well, I'm going to try them tonight.
0: Tonight
1: I'm
0: and
1: practice
0: see.
1: And see if they suit my hands.
0: Oh, I want to hold your hands. Good on you.
1: And then, yeah, she was very dolce, una donna molto dolce,
0: yeah,
1: carissima.
0: She's a very nice lady.
1: Ciao Anna, yeah. Grazie di
0: grazie
1: cuore.
0: Grazie Anna. Today, Tilda, we are very lucky to have with us again the mayor of the town of Gola, not the city of Gola, town of Gola, Mayor Nathan Sharks. Good afternoon and welcome, benvenuto.
2: Hello, John, thank you very much for having me, it's always a pleasure.
0: So how are you? What's happening? Everything is happening. This morning.
2: Yes.
0: At Playford, 400 houses for the new people. Everybody's coming your
2: yes.
0: way, everybody.
2: Yes, we are on the biggest growth front in the north down there in Gawler, and I think we're doing some great work, but we do need to be cognizant of what happens when population growth happens in a council area and what opportunities might arise, and also what pressures we need to manage internally, not only us, but also regionally as well.
0: So your work... Playford is not very... It's your...
2: So when I first was elected as the deputy mayor, I did see a need on collaboration, that collaboration piece, and we chose to go a little bit more north, to be honest. So we set up a regional roundtable with the mayors and CEOs of all Adelaide Plains, Light Council and Barossa Council and us. And... I guess the function of that particular group is to talk all things regional and what we are doing to deal with the growth that is coming our way. Playford is its own beast in general and is that
0: so
2: metro.
0: So it's more, Playford is more with Adelaide.
2: Yeah, absolutely.
0: Like One Tree Hill.
2: That's exactly.
0: And it's not the corner, Salisbury, yeah. You're coming towards Adelaide.
2: Yeah, that's right. So we want to try to make sure that... where we are, and I truly believe we are that gateway to the region's council, and it is one of those pieces that if we don't quite get right, I think we could almost be swallowed up in the outer metro suburbs and lose some of our identity that I think we know and love in Gawler, and our identity is not only dictated by the 42 square kilometres, but it actually is about the community members that we support in our neighbouring councils as well, and vice versa. So that's a big body of work that we're working on now.
0: So do you have, do you get other people, like an example, Campbelltown gets a lot of people from the hills,
2: mm-hmm.
0: and they've been trying to move some of the area with Campbelltown for many years, but in your area,
2: mm-hmm.
0: do you get people using your facility?
2: Absolutely. So we're currently a 42 square kilometre council with a population of about 28,000. But we have about 6 supermarkets, 7 or 8 pubs, a lot of school opportunity
0: hell.
2: And the like.
0: You drink a lot. To sell
2: that's right, yeah. We're spoilt for choice for Friday beers down our way. But I guess the point I'm trying to make there is we don't have these things in our council area because we don't acknowledge we support a bigger region. We have people coming from York Peninsula, Clare Valley, you know, all the way.
0: All the people from
2: And they come into us.
0: That's the first stop, isn't it?
2: Yeah, that's right.
0: They've done it for years.
2: Yeah, we've got Gull Hospital and medical consultants and all the rest of it. So, yes, we certainly support region.
0: Just give us a few minutes. We've got to go to our sponsors. Stay with us. Don't go away.
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0: 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So that's very nice to know. Yeah, so people from the north, that's the first city which they got everything there. They don't need to cross and go to the city.
1: Yeah, we are one of those, I guess, outpost sort of satellite cities to a degree, but we're still very much a town, and we still value our community, and that's the identity that I think we all collectively want to protect, and that doesn't just stop in Gawler. You know, some of our sporting leagues, for example, are Barossa Light Gawler League, and that's been like that for a long time. So we have communities come into our council area and use our social infrastructure, our sporting infrastructure every weekend or every second weekend, and we then as Gawler residents leave and utilise the facilities in Barossa.
0: Have you got football teams? Have you got soccer teams? Have you got, do they play in the area, like north, south, everywhere?
1: Yeah, absolutely. I was at the Gawler Eagles Soccer Club Sponsors Day actually on Saturday, and that's at Carbethan Reserve in Gawler, and that's a club that is growing a lot, and it's not a unique story to soccer either. Football, netball, cricket, basketball.
0: So you got everything.
1: We got all those.
0: What
1: options.
0: About this influence with the girls now?
1: We have women's football absolutely across all codes, and I have two daughters, so they're spoilt for choice in their sporting opportunities there in Gawler. And yes, pretty much we are a very strong sporting community down there in the north.
0: Oh, fantastic! I visto Tilda.
2: Yes.
0: So, Tilda, you're saying your grandson?
2: He's a teacher at Trinity College.
0: Gawler.
2: Yes. Yep. He loves it. Because he did all his schooling at Trinity College.
0: Does he live there or not?
2: He lives in Mawson Lake, but before, when he grew up, they used to live at One Tree Hill. So
0: I think
1: I think education in general is one of those pieces that we do really well in Gawler, whether it's private or public. There is a lot of opportunities at Xavier College, Trinity College, Gawler High, Emmanuel, like, you know, all these different opportunities for education we do have. And it is that support of the North too. We have a lot of students that live out in the Adelaide Plains and come to school in Gawler. And
2: absolutely, because my daughter and son-in-law, they went around before they had to put the children to school. They used to live in Paradise, but they went all around to find the best school, and they chose Gawler.
0: Gawler, yeah.
2: So they shifted to One Tree Hill, and until they grew up, and when they finished their university, my grandsons, all three of them, they were almost the best of the school. So they rang him and said, if you want a job, it's here. So he got the job there and he's still there after 6 years, I think.
0: So you got everybody clever in your family.
2: I know, only me. I forget everything.
0: Working overseas in the
2: States. I know, he's
0: working in Sydney with Google.
2: Google's, yes.
0: Mama
2: one
0: me.
2: Works in Denmark.
1: Oh, nice.
2: One in Gawler and one in Sydney. So I've got no one. Oh, yes, I've got the one in Gawler, but he's not that close.
1: Yeah, but you must be incredibly proud.
2: Oh, absolutely. Yes, I've got trophies that you wouldn't believe from them.
0: So from a little hairdresser.
2: Little me.
0: A little shopkeeper.
2: Yes.
0: A little untouchable. You got your grandkids.
2: Yes, my husband was very clever. My husband.
0: Oh, your husband.
2: Yes, I won't take the credit.
1: You're very humble there.
0: I don't think so. I think you're very level.
2: Yes, I'm
0: he
2: proud.
0: He had some qualities.
2: Yes.
0: But you had a lot of other qualities.
2: Yes.
0: We we had, we still have, a big supermarket, Continental Deli, and she used to work there. Then I rented to other people, but I kept the building, and she still...
2: changed five owners in his deli.
1: Oh, there you go.
0: In my place. And we used to call her untouchable.
1: Yeah.
0: Because she used to cut stuff, clean. We wait to get a sandwich done by her. We would go there, everybody was rough. Oh, what do you want? She was like all the time, nice and good. We said, we wait. Yeah, but I can do it for you.
2: Do you know what? I'm as good as I am because I've had people like you to grow up with.
0: Oh, come on.
2: Yeah, I've known you, what, for 40, 50 years.
0: Yeah. And then one day I met her here at the radio. I said, what are you doing here? She said, I'm going to learn. And look at her. She's done a lot of volunteer. You've done a lot of volunteer.
2: I start off from Meals on Wheels, St. John Ambulance, the ones that you take people on holidays.
0: So where do you get all this energy?
2: Well, you need to stay alive, so you push your way into
0: it. So you never get dementia?
2: I don't know about that. I haven't remembered it. Oh, no, I...
0: No, but you're not a good at remembering names.
2: No, not a good at all. So,
1: that's okay, neither am I, to be honest.
0: Okay, carissimi amici, stiamo parlando con il sindaco di Gola, parlando con Tilda, la sua esperienza, la sua... c'è una parola, beautiful Italian words that I can't pick it up, affabilità, che tu sei sempre...
2: La volontà.
0: No, bubble. Quando sei sempre allegra, sempre attiva e tu stai a dire, you are saying to everybody, be happy.
2: Absolutely.
0: Laugh, read, enjoy yourself.
2: Yes.
0: Don't look negative.
2: No.
0: So life becomes much easier.
2: We have problems in life. You can't escape that. But you got to mentally brush that away and carry on.
0: Did you see like Anna Morelli? At that age?
2: Yes, I know.
0: She still drives. She still does everything. And she come all the way here. You should have went to her house and pick her up.
2: Well, she offered me to go to her house.
0: And she also done a cake for us.
2: I know, but that I said that I'll be too busy packing my suitcases because I've got to live in them all.
0: So
2: she came here.
0: Allora, tu vuoi a volta piena e a moglie imbriaco, o marito imbriaco?
2: No, I didn't pretend that I have him, but she insisted that I have him. She was
0: okay,
2: lucky.
0: Now you better win.
2: I better.
0: Okay. So in 2 weeks' time, when you come back, we need a
2: we'll
0: good
2: result. We'll celebrate.
0: Right. Okay. Sorry, Mia.
1: Oh, don't apologize.
0: She
1: all good.
0: She comes with all these new things. Okay. We talked about better of everything. What you said you just a week ago, you attended this... meeting with all the 68
1: Yes, so the LGA OGM, so that was on Friday. That's the opportunity for the sector, mayors and CEOs and other staff and maybe some elected members to all get together and
0: what do you
1: talk
0: learn?
1: To
0: what did you learn?
1: So I learnt what some other councils are doing. I think in local government we do trip ourselves up sometimes where we all have very similar problems, but we all choose different ways to approach that problem. The LGA is our local government association. I mean, you're a builder. Ours equivalent is the Master Builders Association, for example, yeah. MBA. The LGA is our equivalent of that. And they're our advocate where their role is to collate everything that's going on in the sector, understand the legislation and understand what we should be out there trying to change on the state government and federal government levels to either empower local government to deliver on different services or hand back some of those services to state government and federal government, however it lands. But I think our experience in local government shouldn't be looked at in isolation. In 68 councils, there's a lot of differences to us. We are certainly unique in our own right, but there's a lot of similarities.
0: Do you think you should have more meetings including all the councillors?
1: As in at the LGA level?
0: Yeah.
1: Yeah, so there are a couple of workshops.
0: I'm a great believer.
1: Yeah, absolutely.
0: I attend all the time.
1: And I think that experience for elected members and councillors is certainly important, because understanding that there are other councils out there, we're not the only ones going through things, or I think is quite empowering. And also the networking side of things. You know, the ability to be able to pick up the phone to my neighbouring mayors is really, really handy, because there's a lot of experience in the sector, and we should rely on that wisdom and those experiences, because if we don't, we just keep on repeating history and making the same mistakes.
0: Tell me, there is two, three councillors that are having problem. Mm-hmm. What do you think? Sometimes I'm worried.
1: Yes.
0: You know, that why everything goes well and then you read the paper, we can't pay, we got problem, mm-hmm. we'll have to lift the rates,
1: yes.
0: Double. So what do you think, as a young trades in a construction, you're not an old guy, you got a trade, you run a business, mm-hmm. so, and you're running the council the same as you run a business. So what do you think has got to be done?
1: Yeah, look, I think in the past, there's been expectations on councils to deliver certain services. And I'll take our council as an example. We deliver just over 120 odd services through the community, whether that be library services, bin pickup, footpath programs, you know, everything you can think about to do with councils. Some of those services operate at a loss because we don't necessarily...
0: Yeah, that's right, exactly.
1: And then there are facilities like our swimming pool, for example. We have a big 50-metre swimming pool. We lose nearly $400,000 or $500,000 a year on that operation. So if we looked at that as a business case in itself and we said, let's look at this differently. How can we actually make this, even if it's a break-even, and minimise the loss, then that would directly affect what we have to charge our ratepayers to keep our business running.
0: But wouldn't it be better maybe like a swimming pool, mm-hmm. like a user pay?
1: Yep.
0: Why you got to charge some people that are probably never been on in the pool?
1: Absolutely, and that's that fair
0: wouldn't
1: and equitable
0: you be
1: model.
0: More user pay than, mm-hmm. Because who uses?
1: Yep. Who, and it's
0: because on the end of the day, somebody's got to pay.
1: And this is where Gawler is located. We are in that region. So we have a lot of users that come in from other council areas. So therefore, their rates aren't actually contributing to the swimming pool. But there is a nominal charge for coming into the pool. But the operations of the pool are not covered by the $12 it charges to come in. But I think we've maybe got ourselves as an industry into a little bit of false sense of security, because when we have more houses come online, we think we have a massive influx of revenue. And we do, but we have a massive list of responsibilities that come with that revenue.
0: You've got more expenses.
1: Exactly. And residential rates are a break even at best if councils are running well. Commercial and employment ratepayers are the employment zone ratepayers are the ones where council are able to make a little bit more money and invest back into those council outcomes, the social infrastructure, the big road ticket items.
0: But why I'm worried, mm-hmm. Sometimes, you know, when I look the paper, mm-hmm. I'm worried and when I see that such a council, don't they look at their budget? Don't they talk about? I mean, I was on a finance committee, and I come out from a self-employed. My mentality was different than my co-councillors.
1: Yes.
0: Because, and then I was to say, okay, I don't use. Some of my friends from Waterloo Corner used to come to Fondham Park, the reservoir, mm-hmm. use the park. Then on Monday morning, they used to send trucks from people to clean up all his mess. And I said, hey, that doesn't work. Why we do this? Mm. So when you ask this question, a lot of the people say, hey, maybe they use a pine because I wasn't using. Let's go to a sponsor. We couldn't convince the staff. Sorry.
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2: Okay, we're back. Yes. Thank you, Tilda. Thank you to our listeners. 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You can't overspend. Dear Mia.
3: So, yeah, as I was saying before, I think getting a handle on our finances as councils in the state, realistically, is one of our primary focuses. And funnily enough, the most important thing we do every single year is our budget process. The problem, I think, sometimes in the sector is around the understanding of the budget process, and it's really easy to headline rate rise, but we need to understand what's behind that rate rise in certain times and certain periods. A perfect example is we actually had quite a high rate rise last year, and it wasn't something that we really wanted. I mean, I'm a commercial and residential ratepayer in the town of Gawler, and I certainly don't like getting my rates bill. However, there is around $400 million plus in assets that council have in its portfolio. And the cost to look after those assets while also in keeping staff employed, while also delivering those services.
2: And the machinery?
3: And the machinery, the plant. Equipment, yes. So, and we have a staffing pool of about 150 staff, and you can imagine the vehicles and the like, and the hundreds of kilometres of roads, footpaths. The list goes on. And the problem I've seen in the past was I think sometimes we didn't look at our asset management plans right. So, you know, I don't know about you, John, but I'll make sure that my car is serviced when it needs to be serviced because I don't want something to go wrong and then I have to react. Councils, and especially the town of Gawler, I found us very reactive. And the stock take or the understanding of where our portfolio was and what we needed to maintain to avoid the catastrophic failure
2: wasn't necessarily.
3: Yeah, exactly. And also, you plan it out. If you've got 50 fleet vehicles, I doubt you'd want to service them all in 1 month. You know, let's have a look at how we do
2: things. Even to replace.
3: Exactly, yes.
2: So in other words, there's a lot of work to be prepared.
3: Absolutely.
2: In every section.
3: And we also need to be cognizant of growth, but we can't spend the money on growth before it comes. So there is another thing where I think we were using our borrowings or our cash advance facilities to merely operate. And to merely operate, a perfect example is when you use your credit card to pay your mortgage. That's not the place you want to be. So we've managed to have a bit better discipline around making sure that our rate revenue in merely pays for our operations and our renewal programs and looking after our assets we know we have. Then our growth modelling is something that happens off to the side where we're able to wind up and wind down based on the revenue that comes in. So meaning maintenance on parks and footpaths and roads don't come online until they are online.
2: Who prepares? Does the mayor involve himself?

0: myself.
1: So I sit on the audit and risk.
0: On the decision, on the forward thinking, or
1: yes,
0: how much really?
1: How much? Yeah. So, and this is the frustrating bit that I learnt as mayor. I'm actually not a voting member when I sit in the chamber. I'm the umpire while the decision
0: makers. You're the centerpiece.
1: Yes, and that's right. So the chamber can vote for something that I personally disagree with, and I'm on the hook to sell it as a great idea, which. I signed up for it, and it is the role, and I'm happy to continue on doing it. But I'm very lucky that our chamber has put in the time to inject themselves into the information briefings that both myself, the CEO, key staff in the finance arm, executive managers and the like are in, and we're asking all those hard questions, but we don't profess to be accountants by any means. So there is some trust that we do have to have in our professionals that we put in those
0: rooms.
1: That's
0: why you employ them, yeah.
1: Exactly. And look, I think we can all admit councils don't always get it right. But the thing that I'm humbled by is the appetite to acknowledge when we could be doing things better. That's something that I've certainly noticed the change in this term, where we do have a new CEO that's come in and gone, all right, where's our quality improvement levers that we can pull? And if we are raising a problem up through the chamber, let's not deny there is a problem. Let's have a look at why it's being raised in the first place. And that accountability and that quality improvement piece is something that is what has set up our council to where it is right now. But it's been a journey, and it's certainly only in its infancy. But if we don't get it right, we will just get overrun and developed, and we won't be a sustainable council, regardless of the amount of new residential ratepayers we might have coming in. So
0: it's not an easy...
1: No, it's not. It's not an easy, but, you know, that might sound dire, but I see it as opportunistic. These are when we can have those state government conversations saying, hey, Greater Adelaide Regional Plan is coming online, a state government plan, and it's putting us on one of the biggest growth fronts in the north. State government, we really need those partnerships. Federal government, we need those partnerships to deliver on the key pieces of infrastructure we need to make sure we survive as a region, because houses are one thing. Where are the people going to work? Where are they going to be educated? Where are families going to play on weekends? Where are the sporting opportunities? How are we going to link through for commodity freight routes and the like without ruining main streets?
0: Hell. So... And the user pay business?
1: User pays is certainly one of the models that we look at across the board in some of the services, and some are a bit of a break even. We own a third of Norma, which is our waste subsidiary out there. We partner with Playford and Salisbury Gawler, Playford and Salisbury own Norma. So the waste levy that goes on to our rate notice is for the user pays for the bin collection, for example. But yes, we do have some other services, but typically if we're breaking even on those services, we're doing well. But also when families are doing it tough too, you don't necessarily want to double or triple their gate fee to get into the swimming pool. Otherwise, you're not doing
0: that. Then you've got to lock up.
1: That's right. So... Yeah, there's a balancing act.
0: Fantastic. So, what's the future?
1: So the way that I see the future is us landing some of our strategies that we're working on right now. The one I'm probably most excited about is the town centre structure plan, which it's... I know that sounds a bit local government jargon, but to your listeners...
0: Or Murray Street.
1: Murray Street, absolutely. And this is... This is the piece.
0: What do you intend to do? The trucks away? Take the cars away?
1: It's part of the conversation, but I think the most important bit is across that Main Street zone, instead of being in the mentality of telling people or developers or future investors what they can't do, let's start unpacking what you can do and what we will accept. Because I think in the past, we might have been accused of having a little bit of a we don't want change mentality. And regardless of what's happened in the past, change is coming whether we like it or not. So
0: you've got to do it.
1: We have to talk about what opportunities there are.
0: Tell me, Is there any idea to, because Murray Street, it's
1: built for horse and cart.
0: Yeah. So now, is there an idea where the council can play a part, convince all the backyards to provide more car parks?
1: So
0: is there a need, or?
1: Yeah, there is certainly a need for car parking, and it's there's two needs. One is we need more car parking supply in strategic areas. And then the other piece is the education piece and notifying people where parking is available in the town as well. Because sometimes the mentality is, if I can't get a park out the front of my favourite cafe, well then Gawler's too busy, and I'm going to drive through Gawler and I'm going to go and park at Manapara Shopping Centre, walk further, but it's a mentality thing. That said, our parking in Gawler is certainly something
0: we need to look at. But if you can get everybody on board...
1: Yeah, correct.
0: ...to understand, explain, if there is available, at the back.
1: And council has a role.
0: The summer, you never get all the neighbours together. The council's got to go say, look, we've got to do it.
1: Yeah, and I think council certainly has a massive place to play in accessibility and promoting people to be able to come into our town, stop, spend, shop, all the rest of it, because that only helps our CBD and our local businesses. But in
0: because
1: the other,
0: if they do well,
1: yeah,
0: they got the money to pay the rate.
1: They pay the rates. They employ. Yeah,
0: otherwise you're in court to fighting.
1: That's it. Exactly.
0: They can't pay.
1: That's right.
0: We're going to go to our sponsor. Stay with us. Don't go away.
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0: Okay, thank you, Tilda. 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One of the examples that I remember for many years, because I used to sell business. When I used to see the people every few years renovate, and I say, hey, that's a lot of money wasted. But those guys that renovate, they're still alive. The people that didn't want to renovate, or this week, I had, you know, the dark cement. I got somebody to, with a pressure, proper pressure hose, clean up.
1: And resale.
0: Looks 100%.
1: Yep.
0: So sometimes I say, how?
1: Yeah.
0: You've got a, it's dead in front of your shop, clean it up.
1: Yeah, that's it. And I think we've got some good examples in our main street in more recent times where a shout out to Petit Pear, for example, in the main street. We had a dilapidated old property there, beautiful old property, but built in the late 1800s, and it's just sort of been left and not really looked after too well. And Petit Pear, a hairdresser in the town, moved from her shop that she was in on the main street and bought this property and invested the money into that building. And now that building is safe. It's not falling down anymore. It's not dilapidated. And it's brought a new life to that end of the main street. We also have another example of some old shops that have been vacant for a long time, just been recently demolished, and there's going to be a three-story brand-new development going in with short-stay apartments up the top, offices in the middle, and retail spaces at the bottom, and it's going to link in nicely to Phoenix Plaza, which is the Target complex just behind, and there's going to be a nice laneway that actually links those two down to the main street. Once again, promoting that foot traffic model that I think we've maybe lost, and that's why I'm really excited about our structure plan, because we are actually talking about real opportunities of multi-level development
0: so
1: in the main street.
0: So do you invite like the whole street people to come along and explain to them?
1: Absolutely.
0: If we don't move,
1: yes,
0: we'll die.
1: Yeah, absolutely.
0: People go elsewhere.
1: Yeah, this term we've managed to engage with our business community slightly different than we did before, and we've now got a Gawler Economic Business Committee, which is made up of business owners, and we've got our chair, Tony Harnett, who is a well-known publican and developer, et cetera, in our town. His dad actually used to be previous mayor, funnily enough, a long time ago. So very community-minded people that know what Main Street trading looks like in some of the membership, and then business in general in some of the membership as well. So
0: some of the business people sometimes, even for their own business, they need some incentive. They need some guideline.
1: Yeah.
0: And if the council can offer that, look, it's a win-win situation.
1: Oh, that's right. And council, if running right, is good at council business, but we're not good at private business. It's not our remit. It's not our lane. So if we don't have our local businesses communicating what they think will help their businesses, well, then we're going to miss out on the economic opportunities that are going to provide future employments for our kids, our grandkids, and the like, and also flourish in that business position to be able to pay those commercial rates and keep contributing. So, yeah, I'm really excited to see what's going to happen over the next decade.
0: Well, dear Mayor, once again, the 1 hour just gone.
1: Flies by.
0: And we'll have to say thank you very much. It's been very important because you gave us a lot of things, not just for your city, but for everywhere.
1: No worries at all. It's a pleasure as always.
0: Thank you very much, and I hope just before the election you can come back again.
1: We'll pop back in.
0: In July, we'll have to start to talk very, very close.
2: Yes.
1: Yeah, he'll be here before we know it.
0: There was a very good article this morning that one of the mayor put up asking a lot of business people if there is a company, if you got to nominate, who's going to vote? The other ones that can't vote. So maybe Tilda will have to talk next week that Tom is gone.
2: Good luck, Nathan.
1: Well, thank you very much. Thanks once again for having me. It's great to talk all things local government. It's a passion of mine, obviously.
2: Good.
0: Grazie. Thank you. Thank you. Good luck.
1: Thank you.
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6: Ok, thank you Tilda. Once again we thank the mayor of the town of Gola, always a city, but it is a city. Was wonderful to speak about Gola and whatever is happening on local government. And now, Tilda, we are very lucky today to have this young lady, Aria Balkas, member for Carlton. She just won the election, and she should be very proud and very happy because you did a fantastic job during your election time. Good on you.
7: Thank you. Thanks. I loved every moment. Hard work, but I loved every moment, and now the real work begins. Absolutely.
6: Good on you. So you're settled in?
7: Yeah, I'm settling in to both. So I've got my local electorate office down near Fulham Gardens, near Panini Brothers, at the Fulham Gardens Shopping Centre, and then I've got my second one in Parliament. But settling in and getting on with all the things that we promised to do during the election campaign as well.
8: You're such a hard worker, because being so young and having already reached this point, you should be very proud of yourself. Well done.
7: Yeah, we all came from families of really, really hard-working people that fought to establish themselves with fruit and veg shops and then to get people through university, and I don't take any of that for granted.
8: Oh, well done.
6: Tell me, when people ask, we say Carlton, tell us what it is, at least.
8: Nearby where?
7: Yeah, so Colton, which, yeah, no one really, you know, so it's West Beach all the way through to Grange.
8: West Beach.
7: So
8: that
7: West Beach. Yeah,
6: familiar. She loves the sea.
7: Me too. West Beach, Grange, Henley Beach, and then Fulham Gardens, Flinders Park, and Lockleys.
6: You've got Lockleys.
7: Yeah, I've got Lockleys as well. Yep. The West is good.
6: Talking about Lockleys, last night I met my granddaughter. Remember, they were saying she's got another 6 months.
7: Mm-hmm.
6: She's going with a boy from Lockleys.
7: Oh, how was that? Yeah. Good.
6: And they were trying to explain to me. And I said, take it easy, I know where Lockleys is. And this morning my granddaughter rang me, she said, no. What do you think? I said, what can I say?
7: Yeah.
8: Well, it's nice they want your opinion.
6: Wife was saying, you say the right thing.
8: Say that, that's it.
7: Yeah.
8: No criticism.
6: No criticism, don't do your usual. And I, we were talking with her, and she was very, very happy. And I said, Lockleys, where he lives, opposite, there's one of the beautiful golf scores.
7: There is.
6: Oh, none of you know that for sure. I said, I know.
7: Yeah. It's good she's asking you. Very close family. I mean, that's good, I think.
6: Oh, yes. We had to go to her house last night.
8: Oh, And, it's getting serious.
7: Very nice.
8: And
7: yes.
6: You better fix your hair. You better have a shave. Don't ask so many questions.
7: Hopefully, hopefully he doesn't listen to radio. Yeah.
6: And she was then this morning. I rang up and I said, "Donna, say I was very pleased."
8: Oh, lovely!
6: And my son, her father, he started to ask because
8: is it Tino's father? Tino's daughter,
6: The second daughter. So he started to ask all the about this new tax federal government.
7: Yep.
6: And I said to her, tell your father to buzz off. This is a new thing. How this young man understand? I said, you better tell your father when you buy himself to buzz off, not to ask this question. Then I said, oh, by the way, we're not here for the tax tonight. We're here to know who you are, what and how. So the things changed.
7: Every family is the same. My dad would have done the exact same thing, you know, had, in-depth conversations about things, because that's what you're used to doing over family, over dinner and, you joke with each other and, have those lively conversations. But it is funny that whenever you bring someone new into the family, everyone, particularly tight-knit, family.
6: We wanted to know.
7: Everyone wants to know.
8: Check him out.
7: Yeah. I always check them out.
6: So, and she's been there for 7-8 months.
7: Nice.
6: We want you to meet. And finally, we were very busy yesterday, but we had to be there such a time. And
8: that's
6: was
8: more
6: nice.
8: Important than anything else.
6: Oh, yes, absolutely. Yes. Look, it's a big step. Sometimes when you think of it, you say, how? What's the future of these two people? And sometimes it makes you think that two people, how do they meet? They never know one another. New families, new things, new culture.
8: Have you forgotten the way you...
6: But for me, it was a bit more different.
7: Yeah,
8: in the olden days.
6: The father is Italian. The mother is from South America.
8: That's okay.
6: So he's grown up here. So you got 3-4 cultures.
8: Yes.
6: And to understand everybody, how? Then he comes into my son's family, the mother from one place, and the other daughter married somebody. So it's a mixture. It's a mix of soup.
7: Isn't it funny how that my auntie married, an Australian, and my yega at the time. Shut the door. Uncle Michael tells a very funny story where she said, "You're not Greek, but times have moved on, and now, our families, as you, work hard and, we're here and we've established ourselves now, have a range of people from a range of different backgrounds. But funnily enough, I've ended up with someone Greek. So,
8: really? So they'll
7: be
8: happy.
7: Yeah, by mistake. Yeah, the same island as mum, which is, by a complete coincidence. But we do, it has changed as times have progressed.
6: Oh,
7: yes. Yeah,
8: it
7: absolutely.
8: Is good to have the same culture. It's more understandable, more easy. But when you mix culture, it's good to know different ones as well.
6: Well, Gina, my younger son, Frank, he married a Greek girl.
8: Yeah.
6: The daughter, now she's 19. And she's got one grandmother, she's from Scotland, one grandmother Greek, and then the Italian grandmother. So
8: beautiful.
6: She's a mixed.
7: Well, it makes us stronger, doesn't it?
8: Exactly,
7: if we have, not only do we get the benefit of having an array of different foods, but you have different languages, you end up with having families from all across the world that you can visit.
8: Exactly.
7: Yeah, it's a good reflection of Australia as well. It's the tapestry that makes our culture what it is, and
8: absolutely.
7: It has built by generation and will continue to.
6: Okay.
7: Yeah.
6: But we're here to talk
7: you
6: about
7: are.
6: You.
7: Yes.
6: Sorry, we took your
7: you digress.
6: Time.
7: No, it was good. Yep.
6: Okay. So what's new? What can you tell us? I was last week, Matthew Marozzi first speech, and I was there listening. Then I went to have a little drink.
7: Good.
6: And I was very pleased to hear the way they prepared this speech.
7: Yeah, we have. So we've had all our first-time MPs.
6: Now.
7: All of us have done our first speeches now, which has been good. Everyone got to set out, I guess, a bit about themselves in their first speeches, and Matt did a really good job at detailing all of that, particularly his history with your community, which is always something that I know he feels very passionately about, particularly now that he's got Lucia. his daughter. We've done that. We've had a couple.
6: By the way, he's a multicultural too.
7: He is. Yeah, yeah.
6: Wife Filipina, the mother Filipina. Yeah, all mixed.
8: Mm.
6: But yeah. What's good to hear, he never left anybody behind.
7: I think he's the first Filipino member of parliament, which is remarkable. And he's also such a good person. And I know he's been heavily involved with all of you here. But it was really good to get first speeches done. It's a good idea to get an idea of good way to get an idea of where everyone's at. We've been working really hard with regards to a couple of things from a bigger perspective, a lot to do with fuel supply and making sure that both we have enough fuel in the state, but also fuel prices are regulated and moderated and there's transparency. And then I guess we've got the budget coming up this week, so it's quite a big week, big sitting week this week. Tom Koutsantonis, our treasurer, is handing down our budget on Thursday, which will be a good way for us to show what we're prioritising, where funding is going and what support we can provide, particularly with regards to cost of living measures for South Australians.
6: So the Greek community must be very, very happy to have the treasure of South Australia, one of their country boy. Yeah?
7: It's, I said in my first speech, when Yeyampapu first moved to Australia, hadn't finished primary school. She hadn't finished year three. She wasn't educated. Papu was an electrician. My other Yeyampapu opened up a small business. They never would have imagined that their son would be a senator for Australia and that I would end up representing the place that they call home when they migrated. They moved to West Beach. So it's, it was quite a remarkable moment for me when I thought about it like that. So I'm always, the Greek community is always where I ground myself and where my heart is. We're a little bit of Calabrian in me too, so I'm always happy to come across here. But it's an honour to represent a community that has built who I am.
6: No, I was very lucky because my 20 years in a reception, and most of Sunday I used to do Greek weddings.
7: Yes, you did.
6: And we got very, very close to the Greek community. In fact, my daughter, she sings. She loved the bands. We used to get very friendly with the bands.
7: Nice.
6: Every time we needed a function.
8: And I was singing with the band.
6: Greek. While she was working.
8: Oh,
6: Maria. All the songs.
8: Beautiful.
6: And the boys used to hear, and she used to go into another song.
8: Lovely.
6: No, but we had a very good fun.
7: Yeah. I used to have the best fun when I used to go to events at your function centre. And some of my friends worked there for a very, very, very long time. So the western suburbs is very tight-knit, so...
6: Yeah, we used to get a lot of people from your area.
7: I remember. Yeah. It was good. Good food and good. We always had a very good time. So thank you.
6: No, and I always used to give the extra half an hour.
7: Yeah.
6: Oh, a lot of the people used to give money to the band.
8: Oh, is that to stay longer?
6: A lot of the old people, they used to sit there and listen. When come 12 o'clock, they used to throw the money, and the guy used to say to me, John, another few minutes.
7: Yeah.
6: And I, how? And then people used to come along and say, you got to do the same. I got to do my daughter. So how? I was thinking.
7: This is a good example, though, of why South Australian businesses like you are so good to support, because you had the relationship with people, you could do those things, and now you're working here and, I'm a recipient of your very successful small business, and I'm sure you know so many people through the South Australian community because of it as well. So
6: look, it's something that you can never buy.
7: Yeah.
6: Because we were there listening.
7: Absolutely.
6: Especially the Greek families. The father talks and the father-in-law and the compadre. You gaffle, you hear everything,
7: Absolutely. More
6: beautiful daughter, all these things. Yes, we know. Let's go to our sponsor.
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6: Okay, thank you Tilda. Thank you to our sponsors. Okay, ladies and gentlemen, carissimi ascoltatori, stiamo parlando oggi con Aria Bolkes, member for Carlton, appena eletta dalla zona di Carlton e rappresenta the Labour Party. So, very young, she's got a
8: very beautiful,
6: a long future. So, good on you.
7: Thank you.
6: Okay, tell us.
7: What do you want to know? Yeah.
6: Oh, we want to know about Parliament. We want to know what's the program, whatever you can tell us. And we want to know about your area. Is anything excited in your area?
7: Yeah, well, I think.
6: What did you promise your citizen?
7: I did. I made some good promises, I think, with regards to Fulham Gardens and Lockleys and Kidman Park. There's a lot of new houses going in there. We know as a country we need
6: infill.
7: So, yeah, there's a lot of infill happening in there. And I recognise and I think people know that we need more houses, and the only way to fix the current housing crisis is to build more houses. We need to fix the supply problem. But at the same time, we need to make sure that local infrastructure keeps up. So it's making sure that our roads and people can get around without congestion and traffic problems. So one of the things I have promised is to make sure that whilst there is infill happening, we'll conduct some studies and make sure that we can do some upgrades that will facilitate people getting around safely in our community. One thing, yeah.
6: So, in other words, your main probably big road is the Topsy Road that comes across?
7: Yep.
6: So, but that looks a very good road.
7: And it's
6: then
7: good.
6: Got Ely Beach Road, and then you've got Grange Road that touches you too?
7: Yeah, exactly. And we've got some schools like Nazareth, so some of the things that are happening is we've got more families coming into the community, more kids going to our local schools, which means that around our local schools there is increased congestion. But a lot of those roads people use on daily commutes anyway. So it's making sure that whilst our schools are growing exponentially, all of those things around that are up to date. And that's also got a lot to do with Nazareth because they're growing at a fast pace. So I'm just making sure that our community that has lived there for a really long time, that loves to live in the western suburbs because it is what it is. It's, you know, quaint, safe, nice to get around. It can continue to be that way whilst always also inviting new families.
6: What about the seafront?
7: Yeah.
6: Do you ever think or come like Glenelg one day?
7: I think Henley has always had its own feel about it. And the thing that I love about my community that I grew up in is that it is like, yeah, I used to say it was like a hodiop, like a village. And I've noticed that generations of people will go back to the same footy club or the same surf club, and that's why it is what it is. It's very tight-knit. But I'm doing a lot to preserve a couple of things, whether it be making sure that we have sand and our beaches are kept, making sure that my local businesses that I grew up working in and my friends own now have the support that they need. And then also with regards to, again, increasing, you know, new young families coming to the area, making sure that some of our busier roads have things like pedestrian crossings and traffic lights so that kids can get around safely and people with disabilities can do the same thing as well. But the biggest thing for the beach is definitely making sure that our sand and our beach is kept.
6: So your council mostly is Charles Sturt, then?
7: Mostly Charles Sturt, also West Torrens. So Lockley is that way.
6: Oh, yeah, that's West Torrens.
7: Yeah, I've got Michael Coxon and Angela.
6: But all the front, the seafront, it all belongs to Charles Sturt.
7: Absolutely.
6: They keep it up?
7: Yeah, they do. And the thing with the beach is that it's not only for my local community. Fighting for the beach is also for South Australia. It's a tourist attraction.
6: Yeah, yeah.
7: You know, it's important for everyone.
6: Australia, when I was young, the bus always in the beach.
7: Yeah, and we want people to come down. We want people in our local businesses. We want it to be an attraction for everyone in the state. And when people are coming in from other states for some of those big events that we're hosting,
6: to spend money
7: down in my local community. So everything that I can do to make sure that it's upgraded, that it remains competitive and supported, is really important to me.
6: So there's still quite a bit of space for infill in Carlton?
7: I mean, a lot of the Italians purchased, it used to be Market Gardens through Fulham Gardens. Ooh. So that, you know, there is a lot of, there's space, but at the same time, it's always about making sure, you know, we can build enough houses to get people into the market, but also maintain the culture and, you know, the communities that we love. And that's two really important things that I know the state government and our government's really focused on, making sure that we fix that housing supply problem. And yesterday we announced a big project that would allow first home buyers only to purchase in a particular lot of land.
6: 400?
7: Yeah, 400, exactly. Council. Yeah, you know the numbers, you know what I'm talking about. Yeah. Exactly, yeah, you're on board.
6: Well, that's a very good thing.
7: Yeah.
6: To give young people a chance.
7: Exactly.
6: Fantastic.
7: Yeah, so we're doing everything we can as a state government to get first home buyers and people into the housing market so that they can have a place to live and to bring up their families as well. With a number of different things, whether it be stamp duty relief, assistance for downsizers, or what we've announced yesterday out north for first home buyers, we're pulling every lever that we can to make sure that people can have access to a house.
6: The one for downsizers is going to work.
7: Yep,
6: it is good because a lot of people. I was talking yesterday to 2-3 people. They sold their big house. Couldn't walk anymore up and down. They bought into a smaller place.
7: Good.
6: By giving that opportunity, before they used to cost between the change of $100,000, and that would slower. And one person living in a house, what the government has done to help them out to get out and give the house to a lot of people.
7: Yeah.
6: So it's going to work.
7: We have to pull a number of levers to have, I guess, an impact on what the problem is with regards to housing supply. Our Premier's made it really clear from the get-go through the whole campaign and now coming into government that the way we can do that is to make sure that we build more houses. But in addition to that, we can do some things to assist people in transitioning or opening up, I guess, the market a bit. And the downsizing incentive is a really good example of what levers we can pull with regards to that.
6: Now,
7: yep.
6: From Torrens to Darlington, the Premier the other day, we wanted the Catholic to get our bishop to bless the big machine.
7: Yeah.
6: How come the Greeks miss that? Tilda, do you believe?
8: Yeah, I can't believe
6: you don't
8: that.
6: Understand. So the Greeks are very, very strong.
8: Absolutely.
6: I was lucky because I did a lot of weddings in the priest family.
7: Yeah.
6: Oh, hell. But when I saw, and I had to look at twice, and I said, look what Peter, the Premier, has done. Very, very clever.
7: It was a good day. It's an exciting day. And that,
6: did you go along too?
7: I didn't know. I watched it all. I actually don't know where I was, but I saw it all happen. Our Minister for Infrastructure and Transport, Joe Sockhart, I saw it all online. It's very exciting.
6: He used to come on our program.
7: For
6: quite a while.
7: Good, good.
6: He's a good bloke. Yeah.
7: He is good. And
6: he took Jay Woodrow Prize.
7: Yeah, absolutely. Yeah. So it's such an exciting project for the state, and it's another example of, I guess, you know, the state is leading the nation with regards to so many things. And
6: that's really,
7: it's huge.
6: I had a guy the other day tell me that never went from Henley Beach Road onto the new freeway.
7: Yep.
6: They reached to Gola. They couldn't, there was a joy for them to go all along. Just think when people can go from Gola to Rainella in a few minutes, mate.
7: It's good for our state.
6: This big machine.
7: We're moving forward. You know, we're the strongest economy in the nation. We're moving forward as a state, and there are so many indicators that show that we're going from strength to strength with regards to our economy. And one of the biggest indicators is that we need these. You know, we need to grow. We need to build this type of infrastructure, and we have the capacity to do that. So, it's really good.
6: No, but it's already.
7: It's there.
6: Took a lot of time, but now. You know, the machine are there.
7: It's big.
6: Ready. It's a big machine.
7: Did you see how big it was? Yeah.
6: Yeah.
7: It's huge.
6: But there's another two more coming.
7: Yeah, they're big. Yeah.
6: Yeah.
7: It's amazing.
6: So we'll drill and bring all the soy out. Oh, this is a fantastic machine.
7: I'll show you the video. It's very big. Yeah. But it's so good for the state. Yeah.
6: Okay. What's happening with the golf?
7: Which part of it?
6: I mean, look, people got to understand that we need a facility. When people say they could build, you know, 20, 30 kilometers out, they don't understand. Look how good it's been by moving the football into Adelaide Oval.
7: Do you remember when football used to be at West Lakes?
6: Yes.
7: I remember. I still want
6: to. And I was saw that so many days then, I was saying, it is crazy. You got to go. There's nothing there. Then when I start to talk and finally got there, you know, bypass all the problem.
7: And now look at, you know, look, when we have footy in this state and when we have gather round, people from all across Australia are coming here. Our hotels are booked out. Our restaurants are booked out. You know, the impact on our local economy with that type of event is exponential. And, you know, that's because we do have the capacity to host everyone at Adelaide Oval. And also, we've expanded it into our regions, which is great for, you know, tourism out.
6: Well, why you wait and see, wait until the golf, once the golf is ready. So you're looking at golf in Adelaide. Many people around the world that I love to come and nearby. I mean, having this facility, look, it's something that a lot of people can't understand why they don't understand, because every tree they cut, they're going to plant 10 extra trees. So
7: sometimes it's just about also getting our message across to make sure people know that we have considered it, that there are people that aren't just politicians, you know, making these decisions, people that are, you know, in the space, know about what we need to do to make sure that we can preserve what we need to preserve while also doing, you know, actually building what we need to build. So I think that making sure that people feel heard and reassured is important. But, I think it is exciting.
6: It's all working, all going?
7: I drove past there on the way here now, down from Parliament, down to the building, and it's all underway. And as you said, for every tree that does come down, there are, you know, significant amounts of trees going back. So.
6: And then what about when you come down and you see the Women's and Children's Hospital? Moving on. You remember when they didn't want to move the horses?
7: That's great.
6: Here and there. And look how nice it is. We've got to go to our sponsor. Stay with us. Don't go away.
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0: Okay, thank you very much, Tilda. Okay, thank you to our sponsors. Thank you to our music.
1: Yeah, music
0: that,
1: is...
0: That Tilda Weiss puts in. And we're here talking with Aria Bolkas, member for Carlton. E stavamo parlando di tante cose molto importanti. 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
1: Yes, why not?
0: Because the Greeks are very strict, the more strict than Italian with the religious.
2: Do you think? Yeah.
0: Very strict. Or had a lot to do with the Norwood Parish Bureau Road.
2: Yep.
0: And the wife, she had a flower shop on Norwood Parade. Mm. You know, did all the family wedding. But she was a businesswoman. Yeah. John, I do sell flowers. I buy them. We got to go bid everywhere.
2: You're a businessman.
0: Yeah. Got to buy everywhere. And was nice. Mm. Because she said to me, John, whenever you got a date, I got to do another wedding. I don't care if it's this month or that month. You found there, yes, we got this day. You can have the facility free. Wow. Oh, look, fantastic. But she got me a lot of business because
2: good.
0: A lot of people, they go to the priest and say, where and what? If that's how, that's a good food, you know. But I used to do with Italian priest, just the same.
2: It was good. It was good food. I agree.
0: But we used to always look after when the, especially the Greeks, when the priest come along in the front of the door, I used to go and pick him up, walk with him all the way. Everybody stands, fantastic. Then I used to say, "Come to the kitchen. My wife wants to see you." He loved the prawns. And he loved the King George wedding.
2: Yes,
0: you know?
2: He should. Yeah.
0: He says, "I'm a vegetarian." I don't even know what vegetarian was because he never eat meat. So, you know, we used to get very close with him and fantastic. And then the other thing that we used to do, give the extra hour or half an hour.
2: Yep.
0: When they used to play, hell, you win the community because at that time when they're enjoying, you're saying, look, okay, One more song.
2: Mm.
0: And then I used to have 2-3 Greek boys working for me. They say, John, they changed from one song that went into another song without stopping.
1: So they can carry on longer.
0: Carry on.
2: Smart.
1: Yes.
2: Do you miss it?
0: Yeah.
2: Yeah, you do? Yeah.
0: You know, we're still here today. The Trudy band, Con, especially from Zeus, and a lot of the band. I don't know. We look. They used to work in the kitchen and say.
1: Do you miss the catering?
0: Yeah, because I used to work in at 4 o'clock.
1: Yeah.
0: We're hungry.

0: And I said, look, sit over there, don't do any crust on the floor, go in the bar, put your drink, don't make a mess. So they used to come in slowly, but we used to give it to everybody. Look, fantastic.
1: Generous, John.
2: Do you have any funny stories?
0: All sorts of stories.
2: Yeah, I can imagine.
0: All sorts of stories.
2: You should, yeah.
0: The night,
1: write a book of stories.
2: I was going to say, you should write some sort of
0: the night
2: you could
0: write a book. That we had an Italian girl married an Australian boy.
2: Mm-hmm.
0: One beer that I gave to the father-in-law, this Australian gentleman, they were in front of the bar. So the bar closes at 12 o'clock. And I was saying, John, one more for the right. And then they said to me, I need one to take it with me. And he was not driving. The other was, we say, leave the car here, we get a taxi. And I didn't know that this man, he had a big construction company to do sewage.
2: Mm-hmm.
0: 2 weeks after, my son Tino had to do a unit, and there were these people digging in front of his block. And all the machine there, and I pull up and I say, can you spread the little bit of soil? Next minute, this guy come along, this tall man come along, John, get away, what are you doing? And I said, what are you doing here from far away? And he said, I'm the owner. I said, I ask you guys to spread. He said, do whatever he wants. Oh. One bottle of beer.
1: It
0: one
1: pays bottle. To be generous
0: yes.
1: at times, yes.
0: Yeah. And sometimes, you know, I watch a lot of the stuff for the people are very tough, or a lot of the owners of the place that dress up rough, that go there, and the managers don't even know that it's one of the owners, and they say you always got to look after everybody the same.
2: Yeah.
0: The other funny story, this old gentleman was sitting there, so up to 10, up past 10, nobody started to dance. Ladies and gentlemen, the dance is over, let's dance. And so sometime between us, we used to say, hell, tonight these people, next minute this old man comes along and he said, John, and he started to talk to me in Italian. He didn't know, he said, hell, from one place in Greece, the whole land's Italian.
2: Yeah.
0: So, and I said from then, hell, when we walk on the floor, we must be very, very careful.
2: We can. Greeks can. My Babu used to speak fluent Italian because Rhodes, the island
0: Rhodes,
2: that we.
0: Yeah.
2: And
0: was from Rhodes.
2: And thanks to the Italians, Rhodes has, you know, great actual roads themselves, and our infrastructure was built up really well because the Italians did all that for us when they were on the island.
0: Would you ever? I used to stand on the side of the stage. This old gentleman was on the first chair. Sitting like that, he got up, he came to me, and he started to speak in Italian. Can we have another half an hour? Mamma mia, and I said, the hell? If we would say something, you know, something, we would say, hell, these people will never go away, or we're sick and tired of it. And I used to say to the staff, when we go into the floor, we are another people.
1: Respect
0: everybody,
1: everyone.
0: You've got to respect everyone.
2: It is important. Absolutely. I think that's something that Dad taught me, that no matter, you know, what people's views are, where they're from, or who they may be in regards to you, everyone should always be heard, respected, and everyone should be treated absolutely. With the same level of dignity, because you never know, you know, what they might need or how you can help them or the impact you have.
0: But especially with their weddings.
2: Yes.
0: So in the front, I put all the relatives. At the back, mainly all the friends from work. So I used to say to my kitchen, make sure that we got enough food because the last tables are the ones that are going to get married in the future.
1: He always thinks ahead. He knows.
0: Then I used to say to Concon, don't open the dance until we're not served to the last people.
2: Yeah.
0: The other way is some, like you, Don't leave the food.
1: And go and dance.
0: Go and dance. Yes. Leave the food and go and dance. Then
2: oh,
0: you ask,
2: I know you would, yeah.
0: Then you ask, how was the function? Oh, not good. I didn't eat. So it's like, con, stop. Hang on. Make sure. Go and have a look to the last people. Everybody eat. Now you start
2: now
0: to
2: you
0: dance.
2: Now you can dance.
0: So by looking all those little things, people used to come. And I used to do charcoal outside with the Greek community. I used to open the door, little bit of smoke. I used to go to the father of the bride, pick it up under the arm, saying, come with me. Come and have a look. Ooh. He started to dance because we used to cook there, you know, ready for them. Mm-hmm. But we had to do it. Otherwise, no business.
2: No, it makes a bit. I mean, food and dance is what our cultures are based off of, aren't they?
1: Absolutely,
2: good food and good dance.
1: Yes.
2: And having the ability to share that with family and friends is so important for all of us. And you and gave then, us that, so thank
0: and
2: you.
0: And then, you know, I did a couple tables with fixed legs because sooner or later we're going to go on the table to dance. And a lot of places that say, oh, no. I say, hey, go get the table. Put the table there. The all good.
1: The Greeks dance on the table.
0: On the table.
1: Really?
0: Bella, eh? If you don't help them, no more wedding.
1: That's right. We're going, andiamo un piccolo stacco, torniamo fra poco.
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0: Okay, thank you Tilda, ladies and gentlemen, cari ascoltatori, stiamo sempre parlando con la member di Carlton, Aria Balkas, del Partito Laburista del governo, e ci ha fatto molto piacere perché sono alcuni mesi e si sta preparando e speriamo che sarà lì per tanti anni. 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Ok, we only got 5-6 minutes. Where do we go? What can you tell us? What's the future?
2: What's the future?
0: How long before you're going to be a minister?
2: My current job is to work really hard to make sure my community knows that I'm there for them.
0: Right.
2: And also to make sure, I guess, that I'm a strong advocate as part of the Malinauskas Labor team. I'm always there to support everyone. I'm just going to work really hard. It's my current job, figure out what's going on and figure out how I can be the most useful for everyone, both my community and for the state.
0: Fantastic. The other day I saw something on Facebook. They did something on John Bannon. They filled up the whole house.
2: Yeah,
0: full
2: they
0: of people.
2: Yeah.
0: Christopher Summer, who was there, Hopgood, and one more gentleman from Norwood.
2: It's a part of this stuff, you know. I love history and I love politics, you know, not just from this perspective, but from a personal perspective. It's so interesting to study and to see what's happened previously, what we can learn from previous members or premiers or prime ministers, and what they've done that's been effective, and what maybe lessons we can take forward. And part of that is making sure that we continue to remember and recognise all the work of those that happened before us. And as a junior member, I'm the second youngest member of Parliament at the moment.
0: So Savas is older.
2: Olivia's a little bit older than me. Yeah, she was 30. Olivia Savas was 30 a week ago. So happy birthday, Olivia.
0: So you and her.
2: Me, her, and then Ella Shaw, the member for Elizabeth. Ella's a couple months younger than me. There's a couple of us that are young now, and I think that, you know, we can bring things to the table that are really important, but another thing that we can do is work alongside and learn from those that have had a substantial amount of experience before us. And the strength is making sure that we all work together, and that's exactly what we're doing. It's a strong team.
0: Fantastic. Yeah. So how many days do you die in Parliament? How many days do you stay in your office?
2: It's about half a year that we sit in Parliament, so sitting weeks.
0: But not every day of the week?
2: No, and it's Tuesday, Wednesday, Thursday when we sit.
0: So you've got Monday and Friday that you can look after your people
2: in the community. And every second week, about, I'm at home in the community doing local things. Today I was in Parliament, Government House, for a Can Do for Kids event supporting kids with hearing loss or hearing impairment. So it does range, but half of the year we're in Parliament sitting on a Tuesday, Wednesday and Thursday, and the other half of the year you'll find us in our communities backing our electorates.
0: So you're talking about Government House.
2: Today I was at Government House, but ordinarily we sit in Parliament.
0: Is the Premier picked the new governor?
2: I don't know, but what I can say is that Frances and I went to the same school. I've had the pleasure of getting to know her. She's also, she's a Walford Old Scholar. I've had the pleasure of getting to know Frances over the last couple of years, and she's done a remarkable job for our state. So everyone is very thankful for the time, effort and service that she's put back. Yes.
0: Yes, but very soon.
2: You're going to go back to the question. I don't know, but we'll find out. And maybe next time I'm on the show, we can talk about it.
0: A lady or a man?
2: I don't know. But I promise you, next time.
0: More lady.
2: It'll be interesting, but she has done a really good job at representing, at I guess, you know, supporting and.
0: Yeah, but she didn't want to stay on, so. You got to nominate somebody else.
2: It is. These things, these jobs can be difficult for families. Yeah. It changes you, you know, takes you out of some of the things that we love, you know, going, you know, down to the normal coffee shop, whatever it may be. And it's an absolute honour. But at the same time, there's something
0: tied up,
2: nice about being, you know, simple as well.
0: Okay.
2: Yes.
0: Thank you very much for your time.
2: Thank you.
0: Fantastic. We hope very soon you're able to come back. Grazie, arrivederci e buona fortuna. Well, good luck.
2: Grazie and ciao.
0: And ciao.
1: Good luck, darling.
2: Thank you.
1: The best.
0: We gotta go to a break. You got a song to...
1: Dobbiamo dire un grande saluto a Maria e Mario Mignoni.
0: Oh, Maria e a Mario.
1: Sì.
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8: So whether you're dealing with life's dolce moments or just want some real talk,
9: put on the maganetta,
8: kick back, and let's get into it. Welcome everyone to this week's episode of That's So Dolce. It is going to be our last episode for a little while because what am I doing next week? I am heading on a plane to go to Europe, which I'm so excited for. So we are taking a little bit of a break from That's So Dolce, but please, by all means, keep re-listening to our past episodes because there's some really juicy stuff in there. We've been doing some, you know, serious stuff, not so serious stuff, covering all sorts of bits. But in saying that, season two has been pretty damn good.
9: It has. I feel like we found our groove.
8: We did find our groove, and that was our episode.
9: Getting
8: into the groove of our first episode. So that was, look, when you're doing something new like this, I think you're finding your new normal.
9: Yeah. You know? You don't know what to expect.
8: No.
9: Or you don't know what, like I say, you don't know what to expect because you don't know if people are listening to you or not.
8: Yeah. And but then I like the feedback.
9: I'm loving the feedback.
8: Me
9: too. It's given us that confidence to come back each time, and our topics are getting juicier each time we come across, and we're opening up and becoming more of ourselves.
8: Yeah.
9: And people actually want to hear what we have to say.
8: Yeah. A bit more vulnerable too. Like,
9: absolutely.
8: Who would have thought people want our opinions on things? Like, who are we? But it's fun. Like, it's fun to just sit here every week and have a bit of a chin wag with your girlfriend and just sort of just talk about all sorts of stuff and,
9: just be yourself.
8: Yeah. And yeah. And be really being yourself. And I think talking in front of a camera like we do is something that it's not for everybody. And being able to be vulnerable and honest and not be fake and kind of just touching on all sorts of different topics that we have. It's taken a lot.
9: It has.
8: Of us
9: it
8: to
9: has
8: do that.
9: Because I'm not a camera person. I'm not in front of the camera. I've always been the behind the scenes.
8: Yeah.
9: That's always been me. But going on.
8: Welcome to the dark side.
9: Going on each week as we're going, we're getting that confidence. We're getting, better topic. We're talking about things that people are going through. That's one thing that I've learned. What we are talking about, people are relating to what we're saying.
8: Yeah.
9: And they're tuning in, they're listening, we're getting that feedback. So thank you.
8: Yeah.
9: Putting in a comment on your social page or sending us a DM, we appreciate that so much.
8: Absolutely.
9: It gives us confidence. And it also like gives like you're doing some kind of service.
8: Yeah.
9: It's
8: an act of service. Like, we are here for the people.
9: Unsolicited advice.
8: By no means
9: we are not qualified.
8: We are not liable in this situation.
9: This is lived experience.
8: But in all seriousness, we are so grateful for everyone that has tuned in, even if it's once and they've just tuned in for an episode, or those that have sort of started with us from the beginning and stuck around. And it's just so, it's really humbling to hear how people are really responding to what we're doing. I feel I'm having fun. I am too, but I've just got this sense of gratefulness that we get to do this. I mean, this is just a little hobby for us. Like, it's not a, you know, professional thing. Like, we just have fun and share our opinions, whether people ask for them or not. But
9: yeah, whether you want to hear it or not. Yeah. For me, it's an escape.
8: Yeah.
9: From reality, from the real problems, from the real world.
8: Even though we do cover reality and the real problems, it's almost like, a way for us to escape from our normal and kind of translate things that we don't usually, I suppose, express most times.
9: Well, on that note, we've got some juicy topics to talk about today.
8: We are. So we're covering things. So for this last episode, we wanted to keep it a little bit light-hearted. So anything from normal to not so normal. So we're going to cover an array of things, you know, from people watching to stalking on social media and all the fun bits in between.
9: Let's do it.
8: We're going to jump straight into this. So I am going to admit this, that I am a people watcher.
9: Oh, absolutely. I am a CCTV. Like, you know, on the CCTV, you got like the nine,
8: screens
9: into nine squares.
8: Yeah.
9: That is me when I'm watching things. I'm looking everywhere.
8: Yeah.
9: Like, I am a CCTV.
8: But when you look at people, like, what do you do when you people watch? Because I have a method that I, like, Anthony and I have this thing, and I'll get to it, but I want to know what you do when you people watch.
9: I just watch. Like, I just look at everything around them, at people, what they're doing, how they're moving. I'm just trying to figure out what their next move is going to be.
8: Yeah. Do you do that more for, like, your own safety? Or do you do it just for fun? Yeah.
9: Like, for my own safety. Of course, for my own safety, because when I'm out there, I'm by myself.
8: Yeah, and you're smart and you don't know what people are going to do. But, I mean, I do it more for fun. It's hilarious. It is actually fun. So we have this thing where if we're out and, say, we're out for dinner and we're just talking or whatever, Anthony and I will create backstories for people. So we'll go, say there's a couple sitting at the table next to us. He'll go to me. So do you reckon they're on their first date or have they been dating for a while? I'm like, I don't know. And then you kind of look at them and how if they're really touchy-feely, you're like, ooh, maybe this is fresh. Or if they're not touching each other at all, I'm like, yeah, they've probably been married for like a few years. And they're just like, ooh, get away from me. Like, this is just an anniversary dinner. We do it all the time. And especially when we're on holidays, like, you betcha when we get back, we're going to have some people watching stories because people, a lot of them are tourists. So you naturally will go, oh, okay, this one here, they're probably just traveling with their family and this one's got their kids with them and da-da-da. And we create, like, full backstories for these random people that we'll probably never see again. But it's hilarious. And we just, like, sit there and watch people. Like, you see someone that's, like, I don't know, eating an ice cream or just, you know, sitting on their phones or just laying on the grass at a beach somewhere and they're just staring into the ceiling. You're like, I wonder what his story is.
9: What they're thinking about, what they're going to do. Are they trying to think, do I pack up? Do I go in the water? Like, you're just watching.
8: Yeah, it's fun.
9: I create the scenarios in my head.
8: Yeah.
9: I just sit there, but then I also try to watch what the next move is going to be. Like, am I going to walk in that direction or should I go somewhere else?
8: So one time, Anthony and I actually were out and we saw a couple, like, having an argument. Like, they were going at it, like, loud enough we could hear, not super loud. We literally were, like, taking sides. We're like, oh, no, but what she said was valid. Oh, no, but what she said was valid. Like, it was just so to the point of we got emotionally invested with what they were talking about. I don't know what it is, but it's just so fun watching people. I don't know what it is. Like, you just see someone, like, I don't know, doing anything, and it's humorous to me. Like, we get such a thrill out of it, don't you reckon?
9: Oh, yes, yes. I like picking, watching people and then picking scenarios.
8: Yeah.
9: And sometimes, like, even when you're not there, like, you just walk off and go, I'm just going to pretend that that ended very happily. Like, you, like, pick the scenario and
8: they
9: not
8: lived happily ever after.
9: But once we were at an event and I was full on gazing and staring at someone, like, it was just, yeah. I was in my aura about what was happening in front of me, to only receive a message from Anthony saying, you are full on staring at that person.
8: I remember this.
9: That was a good one.
8: He can't call people out on it because he does it more than I do. Like, he will sit there and obviously stare at people. Instead of being really subtle, he'll just go, oh, stare at you in an obvious way. Instead of being really, like, subtle about it and just, you know, looking over your shoulder or just really... Like, subtle. He's not subtle.
9: I know. I can relate to that because you just get so caught up in what you've just seen. You don't realize your own actions.
8: And you're like, oh, no, I'm actually just eyeing this person up. They probably think I'm an absolute spastic. That's insane. We get a bit of a thrill out of it. Like, even when you go to, like, a concert or something and you're sitting next to people, do you talk to people when you're sitting next to people that you don't know?
9: Yeah. Even when I'm in the change rooms and I'm walking in there by myself, got my stuff on, changing, someone comes out, I'm like, that looks great on you.
8: Yeah, I don't know. I'll just think about a scenario in my head.
9: See, I can't help myself. Saying it out loud. Especially in the change rooms, and I know how expensive.
8: Oh, so when you're, like, buying clothes and
9: yeah,
8: stuff.
9: And I know how expensive. I'm watching people, like, trying on the clothes, like, not literally, but just, like, them coming out.
8: Just walking to their change room, like a nightmare.
9: How they're looking at trying them. And, you know, the sales assistant, they want that sale.
8: Yeah.
9: So they're going to say anything. So I'm watching them just trying to make a decision whether they're going to buy it or not. And I will be actually saying, like, excuse me, that looks lovely on you.
8: Yeah.
9: I'm not saying, excuse me, the other one looked nicer on you.
8: That's
9: like,
8: actually
9: I would
8: funny.
9: Actually tell them because I know how expensive these clothes are.
8: Right.
9: Like, yeah, so I will people watch also when I'm in the shops, and I know if I can contribute and help them make a decision, I will.

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0: Kind of next is a little bit juicy. I am guilty for this. And I'll say it out there. I'll put it on the record. I'm guilty for this. Stalking people.
1: Okay. Do we mean like?
0: Not a crazy, like not a crazy psycho stage five killer. Clinger. Yeah, no, not like that.
1: Like we're talking really light, like social media stalking?
0: Yes.
1: Okay.
0: And like say if one of my friends comes, hey, I'm going on a coffee date with this guy. He seems really nice. Yeah. I'll ask for the full name and may I will find out everything. I will brief my friends before they go on their date.
1: To the extent like would you go through like their followers list and just absolutely. Like who are they following? Do we know anyone like mutual friends?
0: Mm-hmm. Uh-huh.
1: Oh, my God.
0: I would do that. I'll follow the mutual – I'll have a look at the mutual friends. I'll have a look at old photos. I once went to – this is where my stalking skills – now, I could work in as an FBI. Like, my
1: you
0: skills –
1: you could be in the CIA.
0: Yeah, I could – investigator, I will kill it. I'll be amazing. We once went to an expo, and I was with my friend. We were walking around – she was getting like talking with this guy, looks really good, look friendly. I'm like, in my head, I'm like, he's not gonna ask for her number, she's not gonna ask for his. So I go, excuse me, do you have a business card? So just take the business card, there you go, give it to her. But I looked at, we're on his socials, looked at everything, like they were getting it on, like not getting it, like. They were vibing.
1: We're giving PG.
0: Having a good, having a good conversation. There was flirting happening. Mm-hmm. And, then I stalked the page.
1: Yeah.
0: And I found the wife and the kids.
1: Oh, see, that's when stalking would come in handy because then your friend would have gotten emotionally invested with this guy. And
0: well, she would have been, I mean, around the whole weekend. Do I call? Do I message? Do I say hello? Yeah. Do we go to the opening of their new cellar door? Do we, what do we do?
1: Instead, now you know the real situation.
0: 24 hours.
1: Yeah. And it puts you right off. You're like, oh no, I'm not investing my time in something like this. Wow. You see, that's when stalking, like online stalking, we say is can come in handy.
0: Well, that's when social media works.
1: Yeah. I will say, I will do it in like a professional sense. So like if I know.
0: How do you stalk professionally?
1: Okay. Well, in my field in particular, if I know people are like booking agents or people that are hiring like entertainment for certain events, say they are booking people. I'm like, okay, let's suss out what they're actually looking for because say I want to win a job.
0: Yeah, that's right.
1: And do you know what I mean? And like you're sort of like you find the person and you go through their socials. Like I'm like you, I could seriously be in the CIA. Like if someone needs information about someone, I'm not one to stalk too much. Like on, I'm married. So I feel like for me, like, you know, crazy ex-boyfriends or, you know, guys and stuff like that. When I was single, yeah, I probably did a little bit more of it, but I don't really do much of that stuff now. Like who's viewing your story and then just like stalking the whole thing.
0: No, you don't go to those lengths.
1: No.
0: Like,
1: no.
0: Only if you need to, if your intuition, if your gut is telling you, you need to look or find something out there, something wrong here, go.
1: Yeah. What
0: everyone
1: about
0: go, if go it's, stalk, do Instagram, Facebook, stalk. Yeah.
1: So what about if it's someone that you've got, like someone that you fancy? How do you handle that situation? I can't answer this because I've already got the guy that I fancy. I will say though, when Anthony and I knew he existed before we actually met. So actually, this is a funny story.
0: So you did stalk him.
1: I did. See? Oh my God. I don't do it anymore.
0: Girl stalks.
1: I never said
0: crush.
1: I didn't do it. I just said I don't do it anymore. But yeah, when he, so because we met at a mutual friend's birthday and I had seen a photo of him from a nightclub, like back when the nightclub photos were like huge on Facebook and Insta, and like just to get shared all the time.
0: Red Square,
1: all the time.
0: Dark,
1: all the time. Ones. Yes. So, and that in those days, that photo came out and I had seen him with a mutual friend of ours. And there was a few other guys in this photo. I'm like, oh, he's really cute. Like he's really good looking. And then I realized that he played soccer with a few of my friends that I knew. And when we got invited to one of their birthdays, I knew straight away. I was like, he's going to be there. And so my cousin and I were literally like, knowing he was going to be there. I mean, when we met, I always say it was like it was meant to be and it was fate and la, la, la. But almost in a way, like stalking him out for a little bit, knowing he was single, knowing he, you know, came from a similar background and all that kind of stuff. I kind of just knew I wanted him. So weird to say it out loud like that. But yes, I did do a little cheeky stalk right before I kind of technically met him. Yeah. But like, if you know, you think of a guy that you, like, you're into or whatever, would you stalk him on social, if he had social media? It's the worst when they don't have social media.
0: Yes.
1: So tragic.
0: If he.
1: It's just selfish.
0: Give us some content.
1: Give us some content.
0: If he did have social media, I would, like, clearly it's me. Yes, I would. Everyone knows that I would. Like, if right. I'm going to do it for my friends, I'm going to do it for myself.
1: For yourself, of course.
0: Absolutely. But I wouldn't do it. I'll do it once and that's it.
1: Mm-hmm. Oh, no, I used to do it all the time.
0: I will have that fear that I've accidentally liked
1: a photo. We've all been there.
0: Or I don't know sometimes how the algorithms worked. If I'm looking at it too much, am I going to appear in his list?
1: Or, but that's a good thing.
0: I know, that's just so scary. Like, because I don't want them to think I'm like,
1: crazy stalker, crazy girlfriend stalker girl. Style. Yeah.
0: Because now I will look. Everyone will look. Like, I'm sure he will look as well.
1: Yeah. When we first started dating, I would do that.
0: Yeah.
1: I would go through his photos. Because then what would happen would people would say to me, oh, you're seeing this guy. Have you got any photos? And obviously we hadn't taken any pictures together. So I'd go through Facebook and I've told him this story before, so it's no news. But I would save a couple of photos that he looked really, really, like, we're talking really good looking. I saved a few on my phone. So then I would go and reference them if people would ask, oh, have you got a nice picture of him? I'm like, why, yes, I do. Look at him. Isn't he gorgeous? And
0: no, I have so not weird. Gone to the lengths of saving photos.
1: Oh, I totally did that. Yeah. Cause I mean, we were seeing each other.
0: That's different.
1: Yeah. Like, it's not like, oh, I had a crush on him and we were friends, but like, it wasn't really like that. We kind of just met. And went straight into kind of seeing each other and then we were dating. So it was just like that kind of flow. But yeah, I would totally just like scroll and scroll and scroll and like scroll who his friends are and like scroll like through his friends' profiles and stuff. They already know this. This is not new. We've been together for almost 10 years. So I feel like this isn't a secret anymore. But oh yeah, God forbid I'd say anything when we first met. Oh my God, I'd be mortified. But yeah, we would do it all the time. And I'd ask him and I'd say, did you ever like go through my profile? He'd go, oh, not really. So I feel like it's more of a female thing than it is a boy.
0: Yeah, absolutely. It's a female thing.
1: And like, he wasn't super big on socials anyways. Like, he wouldn't really use his Instagram account. Like, he wouldn't really use Facebook all that often. Like, he wouldn't post much, which would drive me crazy. Cause I'm like, oh, like I want to know what you're doing and I want to know what you're up to. Like,
0: Like I said, I will stalk like the first time. Yes, of course, everyone has. If you're telling me you haven't,
1: just suss it out.
0: I'm sorry,
1: because
0: you're
1: lying. What if you see something that you don't like? Because then it could be an initial turn off. It could be like,
0: What if you want to know?
1: I would call that normal.
0: If he has a girlfriend or not, or
1: if he's got a whole other life and then he's stupid enough to keep his profile in public and he's exposing everything, that's just silly.
0: You just want to see. Yeah, there's nothing wrong with that.
1: I don't think there's anything wrong with that. I would call online stalking very normal.
0: I'll call it research.

0: So something that I would consider very normal to me, some people may not, but we'll get into this, is living in your head. So I think this can be very funny and like very relatable, like imagination versus delusion. You know, when you replay conversations over and over in your head that you've already had, or times when you imagine like fake scenarios or fake arguments, and you just have them with yourself, like in the shower.
1: Yeah.
0: Do you do that?
1: I live in my head all the time. Like I'm single, I'm 36. I've always got scenarios of like plan B, C, D, and E. Like if plan B doesn't work, what am I going to do for C? If C doesn't work, what am I going to do for D?
0: You're an overthinker.
1: I'm an overthinker. I play those scenarios all the time. And I actually cry sometimes.
0: Yeah. Oh yeah. Sometimes like, I get you need a good cry.
1: They get me emotional sometimes, those things. And then I snap myself. I go, oh, you're being ridiculous now. That is like the last thing that's going to happen. Like, let's not go that far.
0: If these walls could talk.
1: Yeah. Let's not go that far. Like I think about everything. My brain does not stop. I am thinking about everything in my head. And I think it's normal because in this era, you need to be prepared for anything.
0: But I agree with you, but you prepare yourself, right? Say you're ready to like have an argument with someone. You prepare yourself with all the notes and everything you want to say, and then you go and actually do it and it just like poof, vanishes. And you just like can't get it out. It's like, but I rehearsed this in my head.
1: Yeah.
0: Why can't I confront this person?
1: That's happened to me.
0: Yeah, me too.
1: I've walked in there. I'm like, yep, I know what I'm going to do. I've got this. I've got it all lined up. Here I go. I'm ready. I'm going to do it.
0: Yeah.
1: And you walk in and what you've played in your head is nothing to what's been played
0: out.
1: No.
0: And you're like, oh, I wish I said this and I wish I said that. And you just replay it over and over. And then that comes back into when you replay situations over and over in your head because it's not how I rehearsed it. I mean, look, not everything can be rehearsed and sometimes things have to happen really organically and naturally and that's fine. But especially when you've got a lot to say and like I don't do well in confrontation. I have to prepare myself before confrontation to get what I need to get out because then you end up, you freeze and you stutter and you say all these things that you just wish you didn't say or you say it in a very jumbled way and it just doesn't really make sense. I'm not that kind of person, I think. But I'm always sitting there trying to just like have a conversation with myself. And I'm like, oh my God, if these walls could talk, they would think I'm an absolute loony. And I need to go in the loony bin because like that's all I do.
1: Be just checked in somewhere.
0: Seriously.
1: I know. Like, I overthink and then I get myself wind up and upset. And then like you walk into situations where you don't know what people have been saying about you or what's about to happen. Mm. So you think of all the scenarios of how it's all going to go down.
0: Yeah.
1: And then you walk in and it's completely opposite and you've worked yourself up, like you've made yourself stressed.
0: Yeah.
1: Over nothing.
0: Yeah. I totally agree. But do you think it's like a self sabotage thing or is it just debating all sorts with yourself? I don't know.
1: I think it's just debate. I don't think you're setting yourself up or you're sabotaging yourself. I think those conversations for myself in my situation, I'm just trying to be realistic as well.
0: Right. Yeah. Yeah. So you're looking at it from a different angle, whereas I'm just seeing it as like, I don't know. I rehearse for performances all the time.
1: Mm.
0: Some say, do you know, in year 12, I was voted the drama queen of my level. I literally had a sat.
1: Really?
0: Really? No. Yeah, seriously. That's what happened.

0: like that.
1: Yeah, no, that happened. Uh-huh. I'm not proud of it because then I sort of thought, oh my God, am I really that dramatic? Dramatic enough to literally have full blown conversations with myself before I actually have the real one with someone else. Like, what a nutcase.
0: No, I just think you're passionate.
1: That's putting it really politely.
0: Passionate.
1: I'm a nutcase, people. Absolute
0: passionate nutcase. Right.
1: I'm going to get that engraved somewhere. You're a passionate nutcase. Go to the loony bin. I don't know. I think it's normal. Some people don't, though. Some people will probably go, no, I don't talk to myself. Like, I talk to myself. I give myself pep talks.
0: I think it's healthy if you're talking to yourself. You're hyping yourself up.
1: Yeah.
0: It's confidence as well.
1: Yeah.
0: So you're building yourself up to how are you going to face the next situation. Right, we're going to do this, this and this.
1: Right.
0: We got this. We can walk in. Boom.
1: Yeah.
0: Done.
1: And it's
0: done. I think it's a healthy thing when you're talking to yourself. Some people may see it as the first sign of madness. I don't.
1: You're going mad.
0: I think it's a healthy conversation with yourself.
1: Yeah, I agree with that. I think it's something that you can definitely...
0: And we should do more often of it.
1: Yeah, we should be doing it more often and just sitting and staring at yourself in the mirror and be like, you know, hyping yourself up. Mm. If you're really nervous in a certain situation, sitting there and going, you know what, you can do this. And like staring at the barrel of your eyes in the mirror.
0: I do that. Like sometimes I've got a new top on or just got something new
1: on. I look
0: good.
1: The
0: new outfit. I'm like, right. And then you're going to go off, you're going to see a lot of people. Right. You look good. You can do this. Let's go.
1: Because you naturally have that. If I look good, I feel good.
0: Feel good. Yeah.
1: See, if I don't look right, like if I don't look right in the mirror and I'm not like confident with, you know, how I'm looking that day, whether I'm having a bad skin day or having a bad hair day, I naturally have this internal thing where I will go, no, everything's just wrong.
0: Yeah.
1: And I think it's all that mental anticipation.
0: That's it.
1: Before you even leave the house. And then naturally you're just going to have a rubbish day because you know you put it in your head that you don't look your best, mm-hmm. so you're not going to feel your best either. I don't know. Do you feel like that too?
0: Yeah.
1: Yeah. And I don't – I feel very
0: if I'm down and I'm drained and I don't feel good, I'm going to have a shit day.
1: Yeah, I agree.
0: Everything is going to fall apart. You're just going to think negative about everything.
1: Yeah.
0: When it's not negative.
1: Yeah. It's like that book, The Secret, which I don't know. I think we've spoken about this. I've spoken to you about this before. And I'm not a reader.
0: If there's a movie, I'll watch the movie and read the book.
1: But I read this book cover to cover. It's called The Secret. So this is at no way sponsored, but it's such a good book. Like I'm such an advocate for it because it's basically, to sum it up, it's like thoughts become things. So what you manifest, like we've spoken about manifesting before on the show, what you put out to the universe is what you'll get back.
0: I know you tell me that all the time when I say negative things, you say, stop saying that
1: because you're putting it out there. So saying things like, yeah, negative things that it's eventually going to impact your life because you've put it out and then it'll come back. So I think that internal mindset of, oh, I look like shit today. Or I don't look my best, and having that internal thought talking to yourself, which is basically the essence of what we've been saying, is naturally you've got to, I know it's hard to do. I know I do it all the time. Like sometimes I just don't feel my best and I don't look my best, and it'll automatically translate into, oh, I'm going to have a shit day. But really trying to hone in on those, you know, positive things like, oh, my hair doesn't look that good, but I'm having a good skin day. Or something like that. Like
0: you find the positive within the negative.
1: It sounds vain because I'm sort of talking about like a lot of physical things, but sometimes that's just how I feel, and you can't really help that. So yeah, having those little conversations within yourself, like in your mind, I think that is totally normal, and I think that's something that we should really, really be doing.
0: So if there's anything to take away from today's podcast, it would be to have more conversations with yourself because it's healthy.
1: Talk to yourself more often.
0: Watch people.
1: We love a good people watch.
0: Love a good people watch. And stalk.
1: And stalk. And I think another thing that we can definitely do is tune in to us. Listen to us. This is our last episode for season 2. We want to thank you guys once again for being such an amazing support over this sort of first half of the year almost. Again, we want to thank our amazing supporters at Radio Italiana 531 for letting us chinwag over your airwaves every Monday night from 5 to 6 p.m. And we will be back very soon. 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And like we always say, you know, if you've got anything you want us to chat about, please send us a DM. And we love hearing your feedback.
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5: Good morning, everyone. Paulie J here with Lewis and Victoria on this beautiful, no, it's not really beautiful, June the 2nd. We're already nearly halfway through
6: buongiorno,
5: the year.
6: Buongiorno a tutti.
5: How are we, everyone?
7: Good. Good morning.
5: Well, can you believe it? We're finally on radio.
7: My God.
6: Finally.
5: We are finally on radio. This is unreal, you know. We're getting to know each other, yeah. And we're bringing up a new modern radio show.
7: Yes.
5: We still haven't announced what the actual show's called.
6: Actually,
7: no,
6: first of
7: we
6: all,
7: haven't
6: Paul,
7: actually.
5: Here we go.
6: Before we even start, welcome to Adelaide.
5: Oh, yes, thank you. Thank you very much.
7: Welcome.
5: I brought the rain with us.
7: You brought the rain. You brought the weather. What's going on?
5: Well, you know what? Melbourne's known for having all these weird days and so forth. But you know what? Thank you very much, guys, for having me on board with
6: it's
5: you
6: a pleasure.
5: Guys. And this is just going to be absolutely unreal.
6: Plus, I love looking into your eyes.
7: Oh,
5: really?
6: Yes.
7: Oh my God.
5: You know, you don't want me to be, you know, another radio announcer's, you know, and start arcing at you. Looking in my eyes. Victoria.
7: Already a bromance is happening here.
5: Hang on, Victoria.
7: 1 minute into the show.
5: 1 minute into the show. But yeah, but the romance is good, yeah?
7: Yeah.
5: The romance is good, but we're not that inclined, are we?
7: No.
5: But
7: well, I don't know.
5: Well, I've only just met you. Oh, well, apart from our, we had a group chat. That's how remember how we got together?
7: Yeah,
5: we had a group chat. And, we got to know each other on that. And it was like, and your kitchen, was that your kitchen?
7: No, it was my spare room.
5: I swear you, ladies and gentlemen, this is unreal, right? You gotta understand. Look, she's laughing already. This is incredible. She's laughing already. I mean, we were doing this group chat and like her room was so Italian, like, you know, I'd have to say woggy.
7: It was woggy. It's the outside, you know, everybody's got an outside room, like where they make the pasta, they do the...
5: such an Italian, aren't you?
6: Madonna.
5: You're such an Italian. This... I mean, seriously. And then Lewis, I mean, look, everyone, when you're doing a WhatsApp group call, Lewis was there and he was like... He was having his, believe it or not, we'll call it a cigarette. He was having a cigarette.
7: Yeah.
5: And he was like laughing at you and I because I was picking on your damn room.
7: Yeah, I know.
5: I think I was sitting at the kitchen table and I was in a singlet, wasn't I?
6: Yeah, stavi con la singoletta.
5: See, I was in a canottiera. What was it, canottiera?
6: No, la singoletta.
5: A singoletta.
7: This guy.
5: But you know what? Let's get to know each other.
7: Yeah.
5: We need our listeners who's now going to be hopefully coming on board with us. We're going to get to know one another.
6: Yes, because it's a new connection. We've got a Melbourne-Adelaide connection now.
5: Connection. But however, let's be honest with each other. Australia-wide, worldwide, they can hear us.
7: Exactly.
5: And
7: yeah.
5: Our aim is to revive the Italian culture. And, you know, and this is what we're going to do with this program. We're going to have a bit of fun. We're going to talk a lot of hits and myths and all that stuff, but let's get to know who wants to start first. Who are we going to get to
6: ladies
5: know
6: first?
5: Ladies first.
7: Well,
5: Victoria,
7: What do you want to know?
5: You're going to tell the listeners who you are, what you're about.
7: I'm Victoria.
5: Where'd you come from? Apart from that, where did you come from? In, what part of Italy? I have to be careful about that.
7: Yeah, because we're going to go down that path.
5: No. Jesus, listen to this one.
7: Where I come from? Well, my parents are from Italy, so I'm first generation.
5: Yeah.
7: And
6: I like that.
5: Yeah, but
6: that's Jenny.
5: From Italy. Okay. What part of Italy?
7: Okay, mum's from Campania. We won't say Napoli because, you know, you're not Napoli.
5: Don't worry,
7: I
5: locked up my car already.
7: Yeah.
5: That's all right.
7: Don't worry. So mum's from Tufare Valle, provincia di Avellino, and dad's from Foggia Città, so Puglia.
5: Wow.
7: So got a bit best of both.
5: Can you cook the traditional food? That's the question.
7: Yeah.
5: Well, with that woggy sort of look you had in the house, you would be able to cook that food, wouldn't you?
7: Yeah,
5: what else? I mean, you started in radio how long ago?
7: In 2011, I actually started at the Radio Italiana.
5: Oh, so beautiful.
7: We did a few shows, yeah.
5: Really?
7: Yeah.
5: I mean, what brings you connected to the culture? I mean, let's explain to everyone. Well, let them get to know us, yeah?
7: I grew up as a wog, so...
5: We all did. I mean, Lewis is sitting here looking at us going, what are these two campanas talking about? I mean, davvero?
6: Vero.
5: Davvero?
6: Particolare.
7: Ma tu sei mezzo, no?
6: Io sono mezzo. No, io sono tutto.
7: Ah.
5: Oh, where are we going with this?
7: He's Doc. Doc.
6: No, Doc.
7: Di origine...
6: Nato qui, cresciuto in Italia.
7: Ah, so
5: you're not
7: Doc.
5: Well, there you go. Lewis, explain about you then.
6: Beh, buongiorno a tutti quanti, mi chiamo Lewis.
5: Che bella nome, eh?
6: Anche riferito nel mondo della strada DJ Lewis.
5: Sì, questo lo so. Tutti conoscono lui.
7: I'm next to two DJs.
5: Two DJs, yeah, well, you're a DJ too.
7: Yeah, esatto. I'm an artist, yes, that's true.
6: Artista di strada.
5: Come on, Lewis. Let's tell everyone who's getting to know us. Let's tell them before we move on with the show.
6: Yes. This is my return back on the Radio Italiana 531 family, which is a great honor to be back.
5: It's unreal.
6: It is. I'm a dad to two beautiful children, which are listening to me, Matteo and Nina.
7: Oh.
6: And my beautiful partner, Giordana, they're all listening in. I am, as I said, born here, grew up in, born in Melbourne, in Carlton.
5: Wow.
7: Oh,
5: you're a Melbourne boy.
6: Absolutely.
5: Mazza.
6: Quindi abbiamo due Melbourne.
5: Siamo proprio rovinati.
7: Siamo rovinati,
5: proprio.
6: E tu sei Vittoria.
7: Vittoria.
5: that doesn't make sense.
6: Attenzione.
5: We're in South Australia.
6: Attenzione.
5: We've got Victoria.
6: And we've got Melbourne boys.
7: This is destino.
6: Comunque voglio fare un saluto a Marco che sta nell'altro studio che ci sta guardando e controllando.
5: Marco came to make sure that Paulie J is behaving himself, but he brought the Australian version of cornetti here.
7: What do you mean?
6: Questi sono i cornetti OTR.
5: The real ones are in Italy,
7: Yeah, I mean, that's true.
6: Oppure abbiamo anche la versione francese, la croissant.
5: Oh, croissant, con un pezzo di ham, un pezzo di pomodoro,
6: un pezzo di cozza.
5: Really? You went to go down that far? Really? Oh, God.
6: We're going.
5: Before I introduce myself, I think we should go to a song, I think, before... Do you want me to introduce myself properly? You tell me, guys.
6: Let's do a song.
7: Let's warm everybody up.
5: We've got to warm everybody up, don't we? You know what?
6: We're getting all excited.
5: I reckon I brought everyone the rain from Melbourne, and I reckon we should do a good old Gianni Morandi classic. What do you reckon, guys?
6: Gianni.
5: Let's do it.

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4: 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Italiana 531.
5: Quelli belli e quelli brutti.
4: Quelli brutti, quelli belli, yeah. So, we'll continue our conversation from before. We're now going to introduce about me, don't we?
6: Yeah, who is the man behind the
4: Well, io mi chiamo Paulie J.
5: Sì, però Paulie, abbiamo solo an hour and a half left.
4: No. Ma dai, davvero. Ladies and gentlemen, there it is. That was what our radio station breakfast show is called. It's called Madai.
5: Bellissimo.
4: Because every time I talk to Lewis, he goes, when I tell him a story, he goes, Madai Paolo, Madai. And I'm thinking, really? Seriously?
5: Madai Paolo.
4: Look, I've been, as we know, an entertainer and so forth for many, many years. And I was on commercial radio years ago, and an opportunity come up for us three to get together and do a breakfast show and get the next generation involved. And you know how good it feels right now, sitting behind this console in front of these two, let's just leave it at these two people, beautiful people. And Lewis is just staring in my eyes. Stop it, Lewis. Stop
5: staring, stare into your soul.
4: Stop staring in my eyes. I mean, staring my soul.
5: Nella tua anima devo entrare.
4: let's get on to a real good topic. I mean, seriously, can you tell everyone what Adelaide's all about with the Italian community? Can any of you two give me a bit of an insight about this? Seriously, help me.
6: Adelaide's obsessed with their Italian culture, with their Italian heritage. I think we're one of a kind, I reckon. We love it. We immerse ourselves into it. Every time there's something on, boom, everybody's there.
5: There is a good feeling of community. La comunità si avvolge a tutti quanti intorno ai cittadini, sicuramente.
4: Davvero?
5: Sì.
4: Oh, wow.
6: Yeah.
4: And then with Melbourne, we've got an abundance of Italians. Mm. Sono tanti italiani in Melbourne. A lot of the dinner dancers, they're still going.
6: Yeah, they are
4: still going. Are they doing dinner dances still here?
6: Yeah, they're still doing. Definitely. We've got the clubs pumping.
4: Which clubs have they got? They got the Sicilia Club here.
6: Sicilia Club, Siciliani. Campania Club, Villa Furlan.
4: Wow.
6: We've got the north to the south.
4: Davvero, yeah. North.
6: Veneto Club. I don't know if the Veneto Club is still going, but.
4: Veneto Club?
5: Veneto, yeah. No.
6: Dai.
5: No, non penso, no. Comunque, Fogolar Furlan, devo dire, it's the leader out of all of them.
4: Really?
5: Yeah. They've done a real good revamp of della gioventù.
4: Really?
5: Bravo, ah, sì. Infatti, share era Giovanni.
4: A Giovanni.
5: Giovanni,
4: sì. Giovanni.
5: Giovanni è il manager del Focolare, bravissimo.
4: Una bravissima persona.
5: Yeah.
4: Wow. But what's your favorite food? Let's move on here.
5: Chicken.
4: They've got to get to know us. Yeah. Now, what's your favorite food? Oh. I'll tell you mine just to give you the break of the ice. Pasta con vongole.
6: Oh yeah.
4: Oh, mamma mia. No.
6: I like gnocchi or.
4: Gnocchi.
5: No, a me mi piace il kebab.
4: No, ma dai. No, ma dai, il kebab.
5: No, mi piace pasta e fagioli con le cozze.
4: Davvero?
6: And that's pasta e fagioli con le cozze.
5: Sì. E il babà.
4: Oh, mamma mia.
6: Babà,
5: yeah. Ma tu lo sai la...
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5: ma tu
4: tre.
5: 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Puoi mettere tanto di quel rum su una cosa, ma non diventerà mai un babà.
4: You got to be kidding me, right?
5: Yeah. La lasciamo libero.
6: Never heard that one.
4: That went right over your head, didn't it, Victoria? I just saw that go right over your head, hit the wall, bounce off the wall, back to the desk and back to Lewis.
5: Per i nostri radioascoltatori da casa sicuramente qualcuno l'avrà capito sta cosa, anche tu Paolo.
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4: Ah,
5: ne vogliamo parlare?
4: Sì.
5: La pizza.
4: La pizza.
5: Anche se, amici ascoltatori, ieri... I had the pleasure to go pick up Paulie from the airport.
4: It was so funny because he rang me up. He goes, I'm outside. I was outside. I go, where outside? I'm outside. And he's looking at me. I'm looking at him. And then I can see him holding this mobile phone, not to his ear, to the side. Like, you know, when the people sono sordi, they hold
5: it.
4: It was so funny. Yeah, continue on.
5: No, e poi siamo andati, l'ho portato a Glen Elg.
4: Yes.
6: Oh, okay,
4: yes.
6: Yeah. Yes. Where did you go?
5: We went to this beautiful Italian restaurant called Molly's.
6: Ah.
5: On Jetty Road.
4: That was.
5: Are we doing free ad?
4: No, we're not doing a free ad because we're going to hit them up for sponsorship now. Bravo, don't worry about that. We're going to hit them up hard. You want me to plug your name? You got to pay sponsorship. That's as simple as that.
5: Siamo mangiati la bistecchina.
4: Sì.
5: Un carpaccio al octopus.
4: That was fantastic, wasn't it?
5: E poi una patata tira l'altra perché la patata tira sempre.
4: Sì, sempre. La patata tira su.
6: Oh, dear.
4: I mean, on that note, we did have a good dinner.
5: We did have a good dinner.
4: It was so funny though because I wanted medium and Lewis wanted medium rare. He still wanted to go. And then they came back. But you want to laugh? They came back to us and said the chef only cooks one way, and that's medium rare.
5: Yeah.
4: And I looked at Lewis. I go, since when? I said they were just wanting to get the hell out of here and finish early. But you know what? The chef was kind enough to cook it the way
6: I liked it. You know why they do this? You know why they cook it medium rare? Then they let it bleed while it comes to the table.
4: Why?
6: It's because one day, somewhere in France, some chef was cooking for somebody.
4: Oh, here we go.
6: Right? He had so many orders going. And he served this meat to them, medium rare bleeding, and someone complained and said, oh, why is it still bleeding? And the chef said, just tell them that's how it's supposed to be. And that, my friends, is how medium rare meat became
5: Are you for real?
6: I reckon it is.
4: I reckon it is. You know what, on that, let's get to a song.
5: Così, all'improvviso. Va bene.
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4: 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Non mancare!
5: Buongiorno a tutti, Radio Italiana 531, you with Paulie J, Lewis and Victoria.
6: Yes. Buongiorno.
7: Amici. Amici.
5: Look, we got to go back to just before we had the music and the break. Go back to what you were saying before. I mean,
6: what about the meat being medium rare? And it was a
5: Where did you really get it from? Really,
6: just,
5: seriously.
6: Just think about it. Like, why are they serving us raw meat? I mean,
5: because si stufano per cucinare troppo lungo,
6: Because they're stufati di stare lì a cucinare. And this bloke in France, somewhere in the French, you know. Riviera.
7: Ma sì, ma non, neanche ti puoi mangiare una ciabatta.
5: Il francese dice a noi italiani cosa deve fare la carne, puro.
6: Yeah. And then after what happened, he brought the meat out. They tell him he was busy, that it was rare, it was bleeding, and they tell Yeah, and then he said, tell him that's how it's supposed to be. Oh, the chef came, and then he comes out. This is how it's meant to be eaten. And that's how this whole thing started, because one lazy chef in France didn't want to cook the meat. I'll tell you right now. It's got to be.
5: Really? Did you AI it? Did you check it out?
7: Yeah, I even Googled it.
5: You Googled it? What did Signora Google say?
7: Ha detto, ma dove vogliamo... Ha detto, meglio che non dico cosa ha detto, però...
5: Mandavo quel paese, bravo. Ma fa un brodo.
6: We think about it. Men invented fire, and then all of a sudden we're not cooking our food.
5: Really? Like who invented gluten? Who invented gluten free? I mean, seriously. Go to Italy and tell them that you're gluten free. They look at you.
7: No, they look at you like you're sick.
5: I got to tell you something.
6: You're sick. What about you've got gut problems?
5: That's because mangiamo tutto McDonald's. Un McDonald's a porcheria di oggi. Anni fa there was no McDonald's, mate. I mean, in Italy they call them Mac. They call them Mac. They don't call it McDonald's.
6: We don't have McDonald's here.
5: What do we call it?
6: We call them Maccas.
5: Yeah,
7: or Macadies.
5: That's probably slang as all.
6: No, because even the shops now, when you go past the Maccas.
5: Oh, Madonna.
6: Even they change the signage in Adelaide called Maccas.
5: Really? Yeah. Adelaide's different than Victoria then. Very different.
6: We're all slang here.
5: In Victoria, they've got security guards at the Maccas now.
7: You have to be careful.
5: No, they're worried about fire. Ronald McDonald coming back out. That's why.
6: That's great.
5: Oh, mummy. You know, you're talking about Mr. French, right?
6: Yeah.
5: So, went to Italy with my partner, Nat, right? And it was so funny. She likes to have a three-quarter latte, and this is what we all get used to all here, right?
6: I can see it now.
5: So she was trying to tell this barista three-quarter latte, and eventually she figured out she has to have a cappuccino senza schiuma, and she got her three-quarter latte. It was so funny. Like, I looked at her and go, seriously, just have a cappuccino!
7: È vero. No, è incredibile how much varieties we've got here.
5: Too much.
7: Tutte le varietà che possiamo prendere.
6: You go to the shop... I want a coffee. What size? I want a coffee. A latte. Put it in the cup that it's supposed to be put in. I want a big one, a little one, a extra this or that.
7: Hot double shot, triple shot, extra hot with fluff, no fluff.
6: Come on.
5: But, yeah, all right, it's
6: a
5: weird.
6: A latte is supposed to be in a cup. The cappuccino is supposed to be in another one.
7: But flat white,
5: you know,
7: white.
5: You know, in Italy, it's not... Look, they have got the takeaway cups. We all know that, right? But it's so good that...
7: Madova.
5: When go to Rome, you get it everywhere.
6: In the little plastic...
5: in quel paese, diciamo a Napoli, a Calabria, when you're going to have a coffee or cappuccino, you stay at the bar.
7: Bravo.
5: And you know what I love the best? When you have an espresso, you prend in a caffè and they give you the glass of water.
6: Yeah.
7: Automatic.
5: Yeah, but I add to it. I ask them for una bicchiere di grappa barrigata. They all look at me stupid, thinking at this time of the morning, oh, nothing.
7: Beh, no, dai.
5: Una grappa barrigata, prima che bevi un caffè.
6: Si giusto tutto. What's a grappa barricata?
7: So, la grappa, vogliamo
6: proprio essere... Ah, no, grappa,
7: barrique. Grappa barrique. So, it's a grappa, it's been put into the wine barrels.
5: And it's been aged.
6: Oh, it has
5: it's not your normal grappa that burns your esophagus, and then when you blow out and with a lighter, you can do the flames like a dragon. This is...
7: Pure, refined.
5: Yeah.
7: Very nice.
5: Yeah, oh, okay. But... But look, you know, we're talking about food. We're talking
7: if you
5: about
7: need it, I sell it at the shop.
6: Oh,
5: since when do you sell grappa barrigata? Here we go. Dove sta la bottiglia stamattina?
7: Grappa Poli.
5: First breakfast show.
7: We could have had a
5: grappa. Hang on, Marco's going to get the grappa. He's got it. We're going to have a bicchiere
6: No.
7: RBT outside.
5: RBT.
6: Ma davvero no?
5: Well, I might have to fly the plane home. That's the only thing, you know. You know, I flew in and I'm going to fly out, but, you know, and then, you guys been to Italy? I mean,
6: yeah.
5: Of course. When did you go?
6: I went 20 years ago.
5: But you haven't seen nothing yet. Italy has changed.
6: Yeah, I know.
5: It's changed. Yeah, Where'd you go 20 years ago, though?
6: Everywhere.
5: Where's everywhere? I mean, that doesn't help me or the listeners.
6: South.
5: Can you name a place? If you went to Italy, you've got to give me a name.
6: Went to Roma.
5: Everyone's going to say, wow.
6: Napoli, Sorrento, Foggia, San Giovanni Rotondo.
5: Which one was your favorite?
6: My favorite?
5: Yeah.
6: Rome.
5: Why Rome?
6: But I also love
5: Look, a grappa barrigata is here. Siamo a posto. Lewis, what about you?
7: What about me?
5: You went back to Italy because you're from Italy anyway. But what's your best part? Where did you like? What did you like about Italy?
7: My family.
5: Your family?
7: Mm-hmm.
5: No favorite part of Italy for you?
7: No, l'Italia è tutta bella. Napoli, ovviamente, where I grew up.
5: Yeah.
7: For 20-odd years. So it always has a special place in my heart.
5: Yeah.
7: Bologna as well because that's the birth city of my mum.
5: I love Bologna. My nightclub's up in Bologna.
7: Where I think, my personal opinion, obviously, where you can find the best food in the world.
5: Wow.
7: Ragù, tortellini, la gramigna.
5: You know, we went to Italy a couple of years ago, Nat and I. We had, a 6-week stint. And Capri, mamma mia.
6: It's beautiful there.
5: It's so beautiful. I didn't want to go.
6: You didn't want to leave?
5: No, I didn't want to leave. I didn't want to go. I was in Capri. Seriously, you picked that up, didn't you? Mike, you should see, ladies and gentlemen, the way she laughs here, like she's laughing, her shoulders are going with it, the whole body's going with it, the head shake's going with it. Oh, mate, we're going to have a cracker of a time on this show. Let's go to Umberto Tozzi, Radio Italiana 531.

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2: How many people you reckon danno pirutu santo here?
3: Assai.
2: But now I'm starting to get worried about this cushion. Should I take it off my bum or?
3: Because should you do like Marco? When Marco walks in, he launches it.
2: What? That means he knows something he didn't tell us. Scostumado, Marco. Scostumado. Everyone, if we had a video here, you watched Victoria. She grabbed this chair. The way she moved it was like it had a malattia di morire, right? And then she gets the other chair, and it's not doing any much justice because now she's swinging left to right, right to left. Can you stop? Stop. Lewis is sitting here thinking, man, these guys are freaking crazy.
3: Lewis, what did I get myself into? Oh, dear.
1: Che bello.
2: But Lewis.
1: Ma dai, Paolo. Ma dai.
2: I'm really worried about this cuscino sotto il culo. Speriamo I don't leave here. I have to put more profumo on.
3: No.
2: Poi mi profumo come una donna.
1: Parlando di profumo, tu c'hai un profumo molto sexy on this morning.
2: This morning?
1: When you came in the car, you just inebriated the whole...
2: Lewis, stop staring at me, mannaggia. Io c'ho una paura, perché Lewis sta guardandomi con questi occhi che pensano... Io non sono donna, capito? I know I look sexy.
1: Abbiamo un po' di donna tutti quanti.
2: Oh, really? Yeah, no, I'm wearing a
3: femininity in everybody.
1: Esatto. Come disse il cavaliere in una sua discorso al popolo.
2: Sì.
1: Tutti quanti ci abbiamo un 15% di donna dentro.
2: That's true. But then what about i donni?
1: Ah no, devo fermarmi qua perché I had the look from Marco. So I have to.
3: You know, you once were.
2: You had to put the handbrake on. We'll go back to the cuscino. I think that might be safer option.
1: Comunque, Paolo, scusa, ma posso fare? Can I do a share? Do you guys mind?
3: Go for it.
1: I would like to.
2: Don't shout in the microphone.
1: No, no, no, no.
2: Because
1: un saluto a mamma che ci sta ascoltando
2: mamma.
1: Da casa. She's not well. She's not very well at the moment, but she'll get there.
2: Well, you know what? This radio show is about bringing good health to people, giving them a smile on their face. That's what we're all about. Joking around, smile on their face. At least they can have a good day and say, I heard three rimbambi di stamattina sul radio. Victoria was moving a chair. Paolo was playing with a cuscino che puzzavo. And Lewis was just being Lewis.
1: Pretty much.
2: Oh, my God. Lewis, you were asking me something during our...
1: Yes. So
2: we're going to let the public know.
1: Looking at your beautiful physique.
2: Yeah. Yeah, man.
1: In your forearm.
2: All right. On my right-hand side.
1: On your right-hand side, there is an Italian flag with three letters. SPM. Tell us a little bit about it.
2: All right. SPM. During COVID, we had the lockdown and I was doing live streams, singing online and having I nonni, I gioventù watching me, and I had a glass of scotch all the time.
3: Yeah.
2: I think I went through half a bottle of scotch every time I was on for 2 hours. And I used to go, so there was a gentleman years ago called Rove McManus who used to be on television, and he used to say hi to your mum for me. And I thought, let's do an Italian version. So SPM, saluto pure mamma. But not in a bad way. I usually say, saluto pure mamma, say hi to your mum for me. But if you're really upset, you can mean it another way.
3: Right.
2: So I'm just making sure everyone knows. SPM means saluto pure mamma in a nice way.
1: In a positive vibe way.
2: In a very positive vibe way, you know, so. But you know what? I think we should go to another song because I'm really loving this morning. We've got to go to one of my favorites, Tutto Cotugno, Insieme.
3: Classic.
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6: Siamo ritornati. Dopo questo cuscino che puzzavo, I had to throw it at the window, but the window had bounced back.
5: Senti Paolo, ma io ho notato che you have an ear in your cornetti.
6: Non toccare, that's for me for after the show.
5: I cornetti, te lo gusti dopo?
6: Sì, sì, sì, because Marco brought it in here with a big smile on his
5: sì,
6: face.
5: Sì, shout out to Marco, our friend Marco.
6: Marco is just sitting in the other studio, but moving on, did you see Ferrari's terrible new car?
7: Well, they launched their first electric car, and I have to say,
6: it looks like one of those BYD cars just put together, isn't it?
5: You know, when I saw the car, it reminded me of a meme on Instagram of Joe Pesci when he goes to Las Vegas, and he goes, non lo posso dire perché siamo in radio, ma lo dico in una maniera un pochino più
6: clean,
5: PG.
6: Clean, PG. Children rated.
5: Esatto. ma what the hell is this?
6: I saw it and I thought,
7: Well, they launched the launch of the Ferrari Luce, okay? And it was designed in collaboration with a former Apple chief designer.
6: Oh, so then they've gone to the mele.
7: Imagine
5: la melevisione.
7: Un uomo che disegni computers, ha disegnato un macchina that people say it's like an iPhone, like.
5: Oh, like, in less than 24 hours, they wiped 7% of their stocks. $3 billion.
6: Really? Did you read that?
5: Absolutely.
6: Wow. So, but look on the bright
5: side. My stock's got a hit.
6: Your stock's got a hit. Yeah, my hip pocket did. Electric. They've gone electric. Yeah. So what are we waiting for? Lamborghini's going to do electric. Yeah. Maserati.
5: But I believe in the hybrid systems, which are fantastic.
6: Which is fair enough.
5: Ma tutta elettrica.
6: You know what? It's the only best part about it is you can go up to someone that's got an electric car and say, can I charge my iPhone?
5: Vero. Lo sai,
6: and they crack it. They crack it with you.
5: Dovremmo chiedere al nostro amico Marco. He's got an electric car.
6: Has he really?
5: Yeah.
6: Marco, can I charge my mobile after the show? Yep, perfect. It's all
5: we
6: sorted.
5: Abbiamo il dito su.
6: Oh, yeah, that's right. Cioè, thumbs up. Lucky it's that and not the other one.
5: Paolo, dimmi. Mentre stiamo parlando di luce, guarda che c'è.
6: There's sunshine. I didn't bring it.
5: On a cloudy
6: I bet you I'll go back to Melbourne and it'll be raining.
5: And you'll drag it with you.
6: But you reckon I can drag the sunshine with me?
5: You can drag anything with you, Paulie.
6: Oh my God. He's still looking at me. He's looking. Victoria, help me. Help me. Look at me. Help me! Instead of worrying about that seat that's going wobble, wobble, bounce, bounce, hint, hint.
5: Help me to help
6: can
5: you.
6: Can you give him a hit in the shoulder for me? That's it.
5: A hip and more than hip and shoulder. That was a backhander.
7: I'll do sound effects.
5: Nubakar Gamanashmer.
6: You see, she starts laughing. I've got to bounce myself and laugh as well. She's got, look at her laugh. If only I had a camera for the people here. It's funny.
7: Richard, when I say jokes, it's even funnier because I start laughing before.
6: Well, tell everyone a joke. Come on, tell her. But it has
5: you
6: to
5: know
6: be.
5: Know what's a joke?
6: We can't do R-rated.
5: You know what's a good joke?
6: What's a good joke?
5: The Ferrari Luce. That's a joke.
6: Watch it. There's going to be some Italians that are going to say, what are you talking about?
5: Nah,
6: you
5: know, that bring Ferrari. Him on.
7: Nah, really?
5: Bring him on because
7: one of the guys that worked there, he actually said, what is this schifetz? Like, what do they do?
6: Did you speak to him personally?
7: Yeah.
5: Did you see that video?
7: He rang
5: that
7: me when it happened.
6: He rang you.
5: Did you see that video that Lewis went in the car and tried out the car? He came out and he was, instead of a man, he was a formaggino.
6: No, I didn't see that video.
5: Became formaggino.
6: Where did you see this?
7: It's a formaggino, a cheese.
5: Yeah.
7: He became cheese.
5: He became a formaggino.
6: Formaggino. As far as I know, that's only going to be small, isn't it?
5: Or bravo.
6: Piccolo.
5: Comunque, sta luce è fantastica.
7: You know, do you want me to
6: no,
7: we're
6: not.
7: No, we can blind you. Still,
6: we're not
7: going to. Paulie!
6: That's right. Good. Leave that curtain open because I tell you now, he's looking at me like he's undressing me with his eyes. This is just so wrong. So wrong.
5: In so many ways.
7: You know, you wanted him to sit there.
6: Vittoria, give us a joke in Italian. Give us a joke in Italian.
7: A joke. I know a lot of barzellette.
6: Well, give us a barzellette, huh?
5: PG.
7: Oh, no.
6: PG. Yeah, Marco's
7: okay,
6: already putting his hand on his head.
7: This is my most famous barzelletta. Let me see if I can remember it. All right.
6: Oh, this
7: un
6: is
7: giorno
6: scary.
7: È nato un bambino in Giappone.
6: Davvero, Giappone.
7: Sì, Giappone. 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
6: Se nel cinese mi ciuncai.
5: E vabbè, aspetta, attenzione. I can weigh in with this. Sapete come si chiamano i due fratelli parcheggiatori arabi?
7: No.
6: No.
5: Uno si chiama Aramet e quell'altro Mittalla.
6: Well, imagine the Italian woman married one of our islanders here in Australia, and what would their first child be called?
7: I don't know.
5: I'm scared.
6: Yamonindi.
7: Calabrese, sicuramente.
6: No. where did you get the Calabrese out of that?
7: Oh, Yamunindi.
6: Yamunindi. Where's Calabrese out of that?
7: Yothuyindi. Yamunindi.
6: Yothuyindi.
7: Yamunindi.
6: You know what? You better move that other chair back to where it was because that's going to go in your favour. Oh, Jesus. In Adelaide, are you big with football here? You know, the AFL or soccer?
5: It's a big footy
7: nah,
5: here.
7: Footy.
5: We got two main
6: yeah,
5: main
6: of course,
5: things.
6: There's Crows, Port Adelaide and the Crows.
5: Which Carlton beat Port.
7: We got the soccer too.
6: Well, you barrack for Carlton, yeah?
5: And then we beat Geelong as well.
6: Can you shut up right now?
5: No.
6: I know. How do they get rid of a coach and they start and win?
5: Paddy Cribbs was amazing.
6: You're thinking you're going to get grand final here now.
5: I already booked my tickets.
6: Oh.
5: I'm going to the granny this year.
6: Yeah,
5: the lids are off.
6: Who do you barrack for, Victoria?
7: Nobody. Oh, no, I used to barrack for Adelaide Crows.
6: Why did you used to? Oh,
7: because
6: for Tony Modra?
7: I used to love Modra, yeah.
6: He was a good-looking guy, wasn't
5: he?
6: Yeah, he was.
7: Well, you know, I have a story that when we were little, we used to go to the games all the time.
6: How long ago was that?
7: You want to know my age? So I would have been about 10, 12, maybe 13, I don't know.
6: Okay.
7: Anyway, we used to go to the games. My aunt used to get tickets. We used to go. And one day we finished the game. We were in the car parking lot. And this guy came out. We thought, oh, my God, that's one of the football players. So we ran up to him. Oh, can you sign our balls? Can you sign our paper? Yeah.
6: Can you sign what?
7: Our balls.
6: Our footballs. Yeah. Mamma mia. Yeah, we're going slightly on the R, right?
7: Gutter. Get out of the gutter. Anyway, so he signs his stuff. Oh, yeah. And he starts signing. He goes, And we thought I don't even know what we called him. I forgot who we thought he was. And he goes, I'm not footballer. But he was still signing us up.
5: No, non ci credo.
6: Ma dai, davvero.
7: And we were like, oh, okay. And he just kept on signing our stuff. We're like, why are you signing it then?
5: What a weirdo.
7: Yeah.
6: That is weird. Mm. That is weird. So, all right. So Adelaide's pretty footy orientated, AFL-wise.
7: Especially with the Crows and the Port. Now that Port's there, there's a big rivalry.
6: Okay. So
5: Marco is a Port fan.
7: Yeah. See, you got missing teeth, Marco. So that's how you know.
6: I don't barrack for Collingwood, but a lot of Collingwood.
5: It's a theme between those two teams.
6: Oh, really?
5: Ah,
6: Jesus.
7: Oh, yeah. They go at it.
5: Dainty,
7: it's full on bad.
5: Yeah.
7: Well,
6: dentists make a fortune every time Collingwood plays.
7: Someone loses their tooth.
6: Well, I mean, the supporters are passionate, and that's great. It's great that they're passionate. I mean,
7: passionate or violent? It's a fine line.
6: We're going to have to say passionate because it's going to be the right.
7: It's a fine line between passion and violence, isn't it?
6: It is. Oh, God. Radio Italiana 531. Let's bop it up a little bit with a bit of Ricca Poveri.

0: He's still not singing with me, are you guys?
1: No,
0: no, dai. 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
1: Really, really. Hey, I read a guy in Adelaide won $2 million. Am I right?
2: You are right. A guy in Stepney, actually, in Stepney, SA.
1: Really? Yeah, well, how long has he had the ticket for, though?
2: Apparently, this ticket's been around in his pocket for months.
3: Stu bacala.
1: Probably on a bacala. Did they release his name, if he's Italian or... I mean,
2: no,
1: that's our new
2: know.
1: Sponsor.
2: No,
1: we're going to hit him up for it, that's for sure.
2: He has not said who he is because...
1: He hasn't?
3: Well, senti, ma tu, con due milioni di dollari, cosa faresti? Yeah.
1: Allora, con due milioni di dollari, la prima cosa che io faccio parte per l'Italia. No, no. Well, it's hard to say what you'd do with $2 million because unless you've got it, you don't know. We can all say, I'm going to buy a house, I'm going to do this, do that. But now with the capital gains and all the taxes that's happening, it's scordo la casa.
2: No, you buy a house, you buy a new car, you metti tutti I soldi dentro un investment account, boom. You're making 30, 40 grand in interest every month.
1: Yeah, but then you're going to pay it back. You're going to claim that.
2: But pay it back. How fast? You know how much money you'd be making?
1: How fast? Ma se ne dici qua? How fast? Ma davvero?
3: Attenzione.
1: Mamma mia.
2: That means idiot.
3: Yeah, well, we've gone to PG to R.
1: Depending what part of Italy. But the way, it depends on the content. I mean, seriously, did that slip?
2: No, it didn't. That's how I talk.
1: It didn't slip. It didn't slip. But, I mean, what I would do with $2 million is, honestly, I wouldn't know what I would
3: do. Io non posso dire quello che faccio.
1: No? Why?
3: I think he's going to, I think might be kicked out of the radio.
1: Well, why don't you just say it? We'll see if you get kicked out. Because Marco's not in the studio. I mean, could you imagine if he came in here?
3: Già è giusto. Ma guarda, io ti dico una cosa.
1: Dimmi.
3: Prenderai una barca.
1: Sì.
3: Un po' di amici.
1: Sì.
3: Una frangata e disoneste. E poi ti vai a fare il lungomare.
1: Really? Wow. Yeah. You're going to be fugitive if it gets out of Australia a different way.
3: Bravo.
2: Frusci soldi così.
1: Frusci che butti I soldi così. Sì, sì. Oh, what would you do?
2: I don't know. Well, like I said, I'd probably buy a house, a car.
1: No, but you didn't say that before. You said that's what people do. I mean, seriously,
2: yeah,
1: that chair's not suiting you. That chair's not suiting you. Don't move the chair because you're going to move
3: everything.
1: And
3: a new chair, maybe.
2: And then,
3: una seggiola nuova.
2: I'll put the rest of the money in the bank and then I'll do maybe some good. Help some
3: Madonna,
2: people out.
3: She's got a situation together.
2: And then, you know.
1: So would you sponsor the radio station? I mean, that's the first thing you should be doing.
2: Would I sponsor you? No.
3: You have to sponsor Madai.
2: Oh, Madai,
1: yeah, the show, Madai. Yeah, yeah.
3: Breakfast show every Tuesday.
1: Every
3: from
1: Tuesday.
3: 7 till 9.
2: But, wow. You know.
1: Hang on, in Melbourne, 7:30 to
3: 9:30. And obviously to all of our radioascoltatori.
1: Sì, sì.
3: Se ci vogliono chiamare in diretta.
1: Sì.
3: Oppure ci vogliono mandare un messaggino.
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2: Tac, tac.
1: Now Victoria, your turn.
2: What?
1: Say it in English for everyone.
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1: because I'm sure there's going to be someone going, what was that all about? All
2: right, so everybody listening, our phone number is
1: 8340777. Italo-Australian, we go half English, it's like stoppado da carro, da garage.
2: Let me say this in English, my brain is in jewel.
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3: Well, see,
1: but you forgot the other part. Then you can plug it in the car
2: and
1: go.
2: Plug it in the car and go tuck.
1: Tuck.
2: And tuck you.
1: Tuck.
2: Tuck TikTok.
1: Tuck.
2: I think we can even find us on TikTok, yeah? TikTok?
1: TikTok, you're on social media. We're on all the social media.
3: Ma siamo su TikTok. Facciamo il balletto.
1: Come si fa?
3: I balletti mongoloidi di
1: let's
3: TikTok.
1: Let's bring back the chicken dance.
2: No, never left Adelaide.
1: Are you serious?
2: Never left Adelaide.
1: I refuse to play that song.
2: No, that's never left Adelaide. If you go to a party, there's always the chicken dance.
3: Do you still
1: play? But why do they call it the chicken dance? It's meant to be the bird dance.
3: Ma non è il ballo del qua qua, che è il chicken dance, ragazzi?
1: Sì, sì. But then it's a duck dance.
3: It's a duck dance.
1: But then around...
3: Why do you always want to change stuff?
1: You're a DJ. You should know. How many times did you do an odd party and they said, can you please play the chicken dance?
3: No. I have to admit, since I've been in Adelaide, never. Macarena, sì.
2: But he doesn't do those kind of parties.
1: Sorry. He doesn't do those kind of parties.
3: Sofisticato.
1: You slipped that. That was an R-rated sort of thing. I forgot to press the button.
3: Pisha.
1: No, but we grew. Who was the original Albano Romina Power? I think sang that song, didn't they?
3: No, I don't think so.
1: You sure? No, I think it was Albano Romina Power.
2: No way.
1: I'm sure of it.
2: Tell me. No, it can't be.
1: Romina
2: Power and
1: Albano. Thank you very much. Please give me the trophy now.
2: Oh my gosh, why did they do that?
1: Look, 1981. 1981. What, you just told everyone your age. You buckler, yes, you are. Probably a buckler.
2: Why are women so scared of saying their age?
1: Why is everyone scared of saying their age?
2: Are you scared to get old? It's a blessing to get old, people.
1: We're lucky these days. We can get old and a couple of tuck with the Botox. We're back young.
2: I don't want to put botulence in my face. It's gross.
1: Do you use Botox?
2: No.
1: Really?
2: I refuse to put a chemical in my face.
1: Do you wash your face with soap?
2: Yeah. No, not with soap. Frozen water.
1: Frozen water? You're kidding.
3: You do that. You do the water bottle.
1: Frozen water. I'm like, how can you throw frozen water? I mean, that's yacho, you banana. I mean, seriously.
2: You know, in winter you turn the tap on, it's frozen, like...
1: That doesn't make sense. Everyone's laughing at you out there. How can you turn the tap on frozen? Does it come out and then stay stiff?
2: The water is cold as ice.
1: That's better.
2: Right. So the water, I have to be so descriptive in this. All right. So cold as ice. Boom.
1: If you see her use her hands, everyone, she's doing the hand technique. It's like grabbing the bella.
2: Yeah.
1: Bella doing all like this and then throwing it.
2: You chuck it on you.
1: Yeah. Frozen.
2: And then it gets really cold and you can't feel your face. And then you put the moisturizer for the day.
3: I can feel my face when I'm with you.
1: Really? Can you?
3: Because I love it.
1: Keep singing. Nice.
3: No, you still not. Veramente. I'm a shower singer.
1: You're a shower singer. Ooh. Jesus Christ. Radio Italiana 531. You're with Paulie J. Lewis and Victoria.

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4: Good morning, everyone. You're with Paulie J, Lewis and Victoria. My Day, the breakfast show.
5: You didn't know that you needed.
4: What's that?
5: People didn't know that they needed this show.
4: But we just had a phone call. Our phones have been running off the doll here. Believe it or not, we haven't mentioned until just recently that you can call in. But yes, there's obviously people that know the station have been ringing up and they're loving the show. Yeah. And we had a lady called Maria. She rang up and said she hasn't choked on a.
6: She just choked on her coffee
4: with the laughter we're giving her. I mean, I was a little bit concerned when you were telling me she choked on her coffee. I thought, uh oh.
6: What do we do?
4: We're going to be up for a loss.
5: Stop in thunder. Maybe the show should come with a warning. You could choke on coffee.
4: Out. I think I tell you now, but to get a feedback like that on the very first show where we actually haven't, I mean, ladies and gentlemen, if you haven't, weren't here earlier on the program, but this is the first time we actually are together in the studio. It's been on the phone call. And,
5: we had a few WhatsAppies, but apart from that.
4: A few WhatsApp. Victoria didn't turn up on one. She forgot the appointment. She forgot the appointment. You know what it was? She said that she went to the studio.
6: I'm in Melbourne.
4: Lewis is wherever he was. No, you were at home, right?
5: I was at home.
4: You know why she came to the studio? She had to come and suss out that seat that she's moving on, or the cuscino che puzza qua, you know, the one I'm sitting on.
6: Dear doctor, make sure we're all sitting and because you know why?
4: Why?
6: When you say rehearsal, in my mind, I think rehearsal.
4: Who needs rehearsal? We're winging this. We've got no pieces of paper. You know,
6: we're winging it.
4: Well, I mean, I'll tell everyone. Ladies and gentlemen, the my two co-hosts, Lewis and Victoria, they were kind enough, and they said to me, "Oh, look, we want you to host the show." And I thought, "Oh, great."
6: I walked in the studio.
4: Now I haven't been in front of one of these consoles in years. And next minute they said, "Oh, you're driving the boat," and I'm going, okay, had to learn within 5 minutes, but I reckon I've been doing all right, haven't I?
6: I've been doing all right.
4: Pressing the buttons back like the old days and the song selections. And
6: we'll get Marco to give you your studio license after this.
4: I've already got one.
6: Oh. You know, I haven't even been given my Marco, where's my studio license?
4: You don't need a studio license. You don't need a studio license. Well, not
6: just
4: now.
6: Just joking, mummy.
4: No.
6: My day. It's the agenda down Melbourne. Oh, you're from Melbourne too. Oh.
5: Yeah, exactly.
4: You forgot. Two against one. And then your name is Victoria. Yeah. So then you've crossed the border.
5: Crossed the border with us.
4: But, you know, moving on, I know, Victoria, you're aware that, you know, Lou is getting involved in the Italian scene, the younger generation Italian scene. I'm doing a lot of that in Melbourne. Yeah. And this is what we're going to be bringing on this breakfast show. I mean, we did touch it earlier on in the piece, and we know that people are now getting online now and listening to us. But the Italian generation, the next generation, is now kicking off everywhere. Have you noticed that?
6: I mean,
4: a lot of dance parties, the festas. How big are the festas?
5: The festas are going off charts.
4: I mean, Adelaide, how many festivals does Adelaide do? I mean, being Melbourne, I'm talking to you guys.
6: We've got a few main ones.
4: We've got a
5: few main ones, but at least a dozen.
4: Really?
5: Yeah. If not more.
6: Well, where my church is, we do a festa nearly every month. There's a festa.
4: Yeah.
6: But actually festa with food and music and stuff.
4: Okay.
6: There's only two where I am, San Giorgio and Madonna di Monteverde.
4: Okay.
6: And if Melbourneers are listening, they probably even come down with buses sometimes. So
4: really?
6: They do pilgrimages. Like we used to get, back in the day, 5-6 buses from Melbourne coming over for the festa.
4: No way.
6: It's a big thing.
4: Jesus.
6: Down here they've got Santi Larion. It's pretty big too.
5: Sì, Santi non li conosco.
6: Sant'Antonio is the next one. And Paynham Church is having the Feast of Sant'Antonio soon. So they're doing the whole triduum there. They've got the priest from Italy coming. They do the bread, blessing of the bread. They've got the children, little medallion. I don't know if they do the medallions for children anymore, but they do the blessing of the children.
5: You're all into this type of fest then.
4: I remember when I was in Italy, they did the Festa della Madonna, and they carried the Mary on in the water, though.
6: We got that here too.
4: That was in Calabria. They do it here.
6: Port Adelaide they do it. I think they're Port Adelaide.
4: I don't know about here, but I was there and I'll never forget. And that, they were carrying it.
6: Yeah.
4: The guys in the water.
5: In the water.
4: Along the Lungomare. And I'm thinking, wow, this is like.
6: She's the Madonna of naval and fleet.
5: Esatto,
6: and boats
5: bravo. Ma quello
6: stuff.
5: È specialmente per il 15 agosto.
4: Yeah.
5: It's very big.
4: It is.
5: Poi noi abbiamo anche a Napoli abbiamo pure Amarone l'Arc.
6: Amarone
5: Mondovergine.
4: Yeah.
6: E San Gennaro là. We don't have San Gennaro here though.
5: San Nienni.
4: They should do a festa of San Paolo, San Luis, and San Vittorio.
5: No, io ce l'ho, San Luigi. San Luigi.
4: Oh, yeah, I didn't want to give you a big head now because you're still eyeing me off here.
6: I got Santa Vittoria on the 23rd of December.
5: Ma sì, però lì c'è il contraddittorio perché tu sai Victoria.
6: No one calls me Victoria.
4: Actually, how do you spell your name?
6: V-I-C-T-O-R-I-A.
4: So exactly like Victoria.
5: Yeah.
4: See, my nonna was Vittoria. V-I-double-T.
6: So was my nonna. But I was named after her. But because we're in Australia, they wanted to do the Aussie.
4: Let's just say they buggered up. They forgot how to spell it. And they just copied.
6: Anyway,
4: they copied the Australian
6: map. No one ever calls me Victoria unless I'm in trouble.
4: So what do they call you?
6: Victoria. Vittor. And then when I'm up, I get told off, Victoria.
4: Just like I write in the messages, Victoria. Yeah.
6: So I've usually been called Vittor.
5: E perché tu, Paolo?
4: Dimmi.
5: Paoli? Perché Paolo? Da dove è uscito il nome?
4: My nonno.
5: Your nonno?
4: My nonno, my dad's side. So, but that was his middle name. His real name is Domenico.
5: Capito.
4: So Domenico Paolo, and then, so that's how it came, Paolo.
5: Invece anche io da mio nonno, dad side, supposed to be Luigi. I would have liked Gigino.
4: Gigino. But, why did you want to be Gigino so you can
5: Gigino
4: be
5: Don Perignon?
4: You want to be Cuddly? Well, Cuddly?
6: Gigino? DJ GG?
5: No, it sounds too formaggino.
4: Too much formaggino?
5: Yeah, DJ GG.
6: I thought it would have been more GG, Gigi D'Alessio. That's why you didn't want to do it.
5: D'Alessio.
4: Gigi, what a great singer there,
5: yeah? Yeah, it is.
4: You know? You ever seen Ricky Martin?
6: Not in live.
4: We went live. You know, because you said Gigi D'Alessio. That was the only night that I got jealous of my missus and her friend because I wasn't a partner. She saw Ricky Martin and was like all over, you know. And they managed to get on the big screen and was like, I was nothing for a moment, but it's all right.
5: Good looking bloke.
4: Mate, he's amazing.
5: Oh, yeah. For his age.
4: Mate, he was unbelievable. Unbelievable. I want Eros to come back to Australia. He hasn't been here for a long time.
5: Well, if Paulie J gets involved, we'll get him over.
4: Quietly, my agent and myself have discussed something along those lines. I mean, I have performed as a support act for him 2017 in Italy, and I'd love to have him down here.
6: I want Gianni Morandi to come.
4: You mean Gianni Senza Morandi?
6: Yes.
4: Because now he doesn't wear
5: Vogliamo Morandi. Parlare di una cosa che Dimmi. It's been... I always think about it when I drive.
4: What's that? No,
5: la canzone di Gianni Morandi.
4: Voilà.
5: Fatti mandare dalla mamma a prendere il latte.
4: Why would you write a song that...
5: What is that?
4: Why would you write a song of telling a girl to go to the shop to buy
6: Why
4: milk?
6: Why do you think he's telling her to go to the
4: shop? Because he was a scostumato.
6: He wanted to see her, and in those days, you couldn't go out with a boy, so she wouldn't... Tell your mum I'm going to go get the milk and come see me.
4: That's scary stuff, isn't it?
5: But it is. But
4: dice tua mamma, va a comprare latte, and then he comes out. Fatti mandare dalla mamma, da-da-da-da, prendere latte.
5: It's funny how men could go, like...
6: Everywhere.
5: Do so much things to just see a Sheila.
4: Yeah, no. Do that now and you're stalking.
5: Mother, I know.
6: Imagine sending a message, go get some milk.
4: Could you imagine that?
5: It's so much misunderstanding.
4: It is so much misunderstanding. See, I'm tongue-tied because you're looking at me and staring at me. Let's go to a song. We'll be back real soon. You know what? Si può dare di più. It's got Gianni Morandi, Senza Morandi, Umberto Dozzi, and the other campana that comes
5: dell'Ave Maria.

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1: Il sole c'è.
0: I tell you now, we're nearly done our program, our first breakfast show.
2: My day
0: breakfast show.
2: So exciting. Oh my gosh, I can't believe it's really gone so quick. Woo.
0: Look, it has gone quick, and you know what? Thank you very much to Radio Italiana 531 to give us the opportunity of making this happen for our next generation. I mean, we've got a long road ahead of us. So I had some news during the ad break before, but I can't say it at the moment. So I think we'll, until I talk to Marco.
1: In suspense, she tiene.
0: Oh, yeah, we've got to keep everyone in suspense. And awesome. I mean, I think we need to make sure everyone stores the phone numbers so they can ring up next week.
1: Esattamente, yeah? Paolo. 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
0: Sì, vabbè.
1: 83407700 per il numero di telefono per chiamarci in diretta o subito dopo quando facciamo una pausa.
0: Esatto.
1: Oppure SMS e WhatsApps.
0: WhatsApps.
1: Perché se è un WhatsApp oramai fa parte del nostro gergo quotidiano.
0: WhatsApps.
1: 0416 531 531. Facile e accattivante.
0: Wow, Victoria.
2: All right, we'll do it in English. 83407700.
1: Yes, you did.
2: Phone or SMS on WhatsApp 0416 531 531.
0: But before we go, what do we got planned for the rest of the week, you guys? I mean, I know I'm going to cut you for a minute. I'm off to Sydney this week. I've got an Italian dance party in Sydney.
2: So exciting!
0: Yeah, got an Italian dance party in Sydney. That's and cool. And obviously that's working in with a good friend of mine, Danilo. He's doing a Casa event. And so myself and a massive lineup, and that's going to be really good. And
1: that's fantastic. Good
0: on
1: you, Polly.
0: Yeah, the dance parties are kicking
2: off.
0: That's cool. And we're going to bring one to Adelaide.
1: Soon.
0: And I think we should do a Radio Italiana dance party. That's what I think we should do.
2: That'll be cool.
0: Yeah. What do you guys got planned for the weekend? I mean,
2: for
0: Lewis,
2: the week?
0: Or you?
2: Work.
0: Work?
2: Slaving away.
0: What are you slaving with?
2: With my programs. Oh, I'm a graphic designer, so photographer, so I'm slaving away.
0: Really?
1: Exciting.
0: A graphic designer and photographer.
2: Yeah.
0: What do you take photos of?
2: People.
0: Really?
2: Yeah.
0: Nah, you're pulling my chain.
2: No, I do event photography and stuff like that. So.
0: Really?
2: Yeah.
0: Well, you decide to tell us now. We needed photos before the show, and you just sit there come and rimbambita and don't worry
1: We've
0: about it.
1: We've got an artist here.
2: Yeah, that's what's it. I'm artist.
0: Thank God it's a good artist.
1: Bravo.
0: Not bull.
2: I said I'm an artist.
0: And Lewis, what are you doing?
1: Hey, I work all week. You know, my usually day-to-day job.
0: What do you do?
1: Selling buffalo mozzarella.
2: Oh, yeah.
0: Mozzarella di buffalo.
1: Quindi se volete la migliore mozzarella in Adelaide, chiamate.
0: They're going to sponsor us first. They're going to sponsor us first.
1: Sono rimasto vago.
0: You're getting whipped from behind. They're going to sponsor us first.
1: Sono rimasto vago. Però se volete una buona mozzarella, chiamatemi.

0: Invece, caro Paolo e caro Vittoria, yes, il venerdì dove my my second nature comes out.
1: Yeah.
2: Your true form? Is this your true form?
1: He's known as DJ Lewis.
0: Bravo. Yeah. No, staremo a Molly's. Sarò a Molly's.
1: Molly's said they're going to give us sponsorship now because we dropped their name three times. So
0: I have to go to them now.
1: No, I'll be ringing them up after the show and say, listen, perfecto, we dropped your name three times, so that might be three bistecchi that you got to bring to the station
0: as a
1: sponsorship.
0: I'll be doing the closing set there and then a Saturday night at the highway.
1: Wow. The highway.
0: Yeah, so, 9 till 2.
1: I mean, but, you know, before we finish off our program, our demographic of Italians, obviously, that's what, what we're all about. But is the young generation still going out a lot down, you know, Adelaide way?
0: Mamma mia.
1: Yeah?
0: At least from my experience, let's say 70% of the patrons sono ragazzi dai 19 ai 30 anni.
1: Yeah. Wow, really?
0: Mm.
1: Jeez,
0: at least for the... per i clubs dove io faccio il DJ.
1: Okay. Oh, Jesus. That's...
0: certo.
1: It's changed compared to years ago, that's for sure.
0: Sì, esatto.
1: It's changed compared to years ago. But, you know, the other news I've got before I go, I got told it was all right. But my single from Amore Mio from Bruno Ferrara is coming out this week.
0: Oh, yes. Fantastic. Congratulations.
1: Thank you. And mind you, I did the show on Friday. I did my Tira Godi show where Bruno Ferrara sent me a video, personal video. It was played on the night. Congratulating me on my rendition. He loved it. And obviously we've got a live version, which is more up-tempo. Then I've done a club version as well. So the club
0: can't wait to get my hands on that.
2: So when are we listening to this? When are you
1: going I was gonna play it today, but we haven't got it in the system. So for next week, when it's out live, it'll be on Spotify. So we've got the normal version, we've got the club version, we've got the extended version for the DJs that I'm hand selecting to take the reins on that, because you don't want everyone to get a copy and then they start manipulating it and so forth.
0: No, assolutamente, you perché ci sono.
1: Yeah.
0: Ci sono tanti.
1: That's right. But we're not going to say that. But in saying that, this version I done, I brought it and introduced it during COVID. Not many people knew Bruno Ferrara.
0: No.
1: And then I come across this song. Mind you, the way I came across it was quite unique. We were coming back, Nat and I were coming back from visiting my mum and dad in Geelong. And I was driving and I was going through YouTube and I've seen Bruno Ferrara before. And then this song comes up and I'm going, I can do something with this. This is really catchy. And eventually I did the track, and during COVID, because then COVID hit, and I did a version and started singing it during COVID. At first, people weren't catching on with it, and eventually it caught on that hard that they call it Paulie J's anthem in Melbourne. And then it started evolving. You saw people were starting to do the song and copying what I was doing with the songs. And I thought, let's do a version. Then I actually reached out to Bruno Ferrara, to be quite honest. I reached out to Bruno Ferrara and thought, hey, I'll get nothing out of this. And then I get a text message on WhatsApp, and I think I've shown you the video.
0: Yes, absolutely.
1: And then a 47-minute phone call we had, and he wants me to go to Germany to do my rendition with him. Wow. And obviously we've got to make the stars align, because it was meant to happen last year, but it just didn't align. Had a health hiccup, so we had to sort of like change a few things.
0: Certo.
1: Then he heard the version that I did, and I played it Friday night, and it was like it was epic. He was so rapt about it, and yeah, so that's coming out.
0: That's
1: this
0: fantastic!
1: Week.
0: Cool. Congratulations, Paulie.
2: How good!
1: Thank you very much, and I really appreciate it. But on a good note, we've had a fantastic program. I hope all our listeners out there have enjoyed the Buzzoletti, the odd drop of the bombs of some sort when Marco's put his hand on his head as if to say, oh,
0: mannaggia, what have I done?
1: No. But until next week, we're back next week, next Tuesday morning at 7 a.m. Adelaide time, 7:30 a.m. Melbourne time. Yes. I mean, I'll be doing that remotely from Melbourne, won't I?
0: Yes.
2: Yeah.
1: Yeah. You're going to be all right. You're going to be all right running.
2: We'll still bring the vibes.
1: But no, that will bring the vibes.
0: The vibes and the chimes.
1: Well, you never know. I might fly back. I mean, with Molly sponsoring the show now. And then, I think, and then where, Lewis works, because he mentioned, mozzarella. Well, so that's another sponsor. So I've covered already two wheels of the plane, but I've still got the front wheels to cover. But you know what? Even though my song's not here, we're going to end the show with a Bruno Ferrara's version of Amore Mio. Until next week, thank you very much to our listeners.
0: Grazie.
1: Thank you, Victoria.
0: Grazie.
1: Thank you, Lewis.
0: Grazie, Paulie.
1: Until next time, ciao a tutti!
2: Ciao.